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6: Here's your river forecast. Mainly clear tonight with lows around 50. West winds 5 to 10 miles an hour. Mainly sunny again tomorrow. Highs level off around 73. Partly cloudy tomorrow night. Lows around 55. Chance for storms Tuesday and Wednesday. Low 70s Tuesday, upper 60s by Wednesday. I'm meteorologist Derek Height on 94.9 and 99.1 The River. Right now, it's 68 degrees.
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6: Here's your river forecast. Mainly clear tonight with lows around 50. West winds 5 to 10 miles an hour. Mainly sunny again tomorrow. Highs level off around 73. Partly cloudy tomorrow night. Lows around 55. Chance for storms Tuesday and Wednesday. Low 70s Tuesday. Upper 60s by Wednesday. I'm meteorologist Derek Height on 94.9 and 99.1 The River. Right now, it's 68 degrees.
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3: Here's your river forecast. Lowest dip down to about 50 tonight, under mainly clear skies. Winds out of the west, 5 to 10 miles an hour. Mainly clear tomorrow, highs level off around 73, lows around 55 tomorrow night, 71 Tuesday, with a chance of thunderstorms, 69 Wednesday, chance for storms continues. I'm meteorologist Derek Height on 94.9 and 99.1 The River. Currently, it's 68 degrees.
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4: Here's your river forecast. Lowest dip down to about 50 tonight under mainly clear skies. Winds out of the west, 5 to 10 miles an hour. Mainly clear tomorrow. Highs level off around 73. Lows around 55 tomorrow night. 71 Tuesday with the chance of thunderstorms. 69 Wednesday. Chance for storms continues. I'm meteorologist Derek Height on 94.9 and 99.1 The River. Right now, 66.
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3: Here's your river forecast. Lows dip down to about 50 tonight under mainly clear skies. Winds out of the west, 5 to 10 miles an hour. Mainly clear tomorrow. Highs level off around 73. Lows around 55 tomorrow night. 71 Tuesday with a chance of thunderstorms. 69 Wednesday. Chance for storms continues. I'm meteorologist Derek Height on 94.9 and 99.1 The River. Right now, 63.
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5: Here's your river forecast. Lowest dip down to about 50 tonight, under mainly clear skies. Winds out of the west, 5 to 10 miles an hour. Mainly clear tomorrow. Highs level off around 73. Lows around 55 tomorrow night. 71 Tuesday with a chance of thunderstorms. 69 Wednesday. Chance for storms continues. I'm meteorologist Derek Height on 94.9 and 99.1 The River. Currently 59.
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4: Here's your river forecast. Lowest dip down to about 50 tonight, under mainly clear skies. Winds out of the west, 5 to 10 miles an hour. Mainly clear tomorrow. Highs level off around 73. Lows around 55 tomorrow night. 71 Tuesday with a chance of thunderstorms. 69 Wednesday. Chance for storms continues. I'm meteorologist Derek Height on 94.9 and 99.1 The River. 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
5: Here's your river forecast. Lows dip down to about 50 tonight under mainly clear skies. Winds out of the west, 5 to 10 miles an hour. Mainly clear tomorrow. Highs level off around 73. Lows around 55 tomorrow night. 71 Tuesday with a chance of thunderstorms. 69 Wednesday. Chance for storms continues. I'm meteorologist Derek Height on 94.9 and 99.1 The River. Currently, it's 59 degrees.
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2: Here's your river forecast. Partly cloudy tonight with lows around 50. Westerly winds 5 to 10 miles an hour. High of 73 tomorrow. Partly cloudy tomorrow night, 55. Temperatures a bit below average Tuesday and Wednesday, with highs from the upper 60s to the low 70s. Thunderstorms both days. I'm meteorologist Derek Height on 94.9 and 99.1 The River. Right now, 57.
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0: Here's your river forecast. Partly cloudy tonight with lows around 50. Westerly winds 5 to 10 miles an hour. High of 73 tomorrow. Partly cloudy tomorrow night, 55. Temperatures a bit below average Tuesday and Wednesday with highs from the upper 60s to the low 70s. Thunderstorms both days. I'm meteorologist Derek Height on 94.9 and 99.1 The River. Right now, 57.
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0: Here's your river forecast. 50 overnight under partly cloudy skies. West winds 5 to 10 miles an hour. Mainly sunny Monday, 73. Lows around 55 Monday night, partly cloudy. Temperatures below average Tuesday and Wednesday, with highs from the upper 60s to the low 70s. Storms possible both days. I'm meteorologist Derek Height on 94.9 and 99.1 The River. Right now, it's 55 degrees.
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2: Here's your river forecast. 50 overnight under partly cloudy skies. West winds 5 to 10 miles an hour. Mainly sunny Monday, 73. Lows around 55. Monday night, partly cloudy. Temperatures below average Tuesday and Wednesday, with highs from the upper 60s to the low 70s. Storms possible both days. I'm meteorologist Derek Hite on 94.9 and 99.1 The River. Right now, it's 55 degrees.
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0: here's your updated forecast brought to you by Quickstar, supporting local weather and communities across the state. 50 overnight, under partly cloudy skies, westerly winds 5 to 10 miles an hour. Monday, daytime highs approaching 73. Slight chance of thunderstorms Monday night, lows around 55, partly cloudy skies. I'm meteorologist Derek Height on 94.9 and 99.1 The River. Currently, it's 55 degrees.
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2: Here's your updated forecast brought to you by Quickstar, supporting local weather and communities across the state. 50 overnight, under partly cloudy skies, westerly winds 5 to 10 miles an hour. Monday, daytime highs approaching 73. Slight chance of thunderstorms Monday night, lows around 55, partly cloudy skies. I'm meteorologist Derek Height on 94.9 and 99.1 The River. Right now, it's 54 degrees.
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0: Here's your updated forecast brought to you by Quickstar, supporting local weather and communities across the state. 50 overnight, under partly cloudy skies, westerly winds 5 to 10 miles an hour. Monday, daytime highs approaching 73. Slight chance of thunderstorms. Monday night, lows around 55, partly cloudy skies. I'm meteorologist Derek Hite on 94.9 and 99.1 The River. Right now, it's 54 degrees.
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2: Here's your updated forecast brought to you by Quickstar, supporting local weather and communities across the state. 50 overnight under partly cloudy skies, westerly winds 5 to 10 miles an hour. Monday, daytime highs approaching 73. Slight chance of thunderstorms Monday night, lows around 55, partly cloudy skies. I'm meteorologist Derek Height on 94.9 and 99.1 The River. Right now, it's 54 degrees.
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0: Here's your river forecast. Lows dip down to about 50 overnight under partly cloudy skies. West winds 5 to 10 miles an hour. Mainly sunny skies Monday. Daytime highs approaching 73. Partly cloudy skies Monday night. Slight chance of thunderstorms. Lows level off around 55. I'm meteorologist Derek Height on 94.9 and 99.1 The River. Currently, it's 54 degrees.
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1: Here's your river forecast. Lowest dip down to about 50 overnight under partly cloudy skies. West winds 5 to 10 miles an hour. Mainly sunny skies Monday. Daytime highs approaching 73. Partly cloudy skies Monday night. Slight chance of thunderstorms. Lows level off around 55. I'm meteorologist Derek Height on 94.9 and 99.1 The River. Currently, it's 54 degrees.
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2: Here's your river forecast. Lows dip down to about 50 overnight under partly cloudy skies. West winds 5 to 10 miles an hour. Mainly sunny skies Monday. Daytime highs approaching 73. Partly cloudy skies Monday night. Slight chance of thunderstorms. Lows level off around 55. I'm meteorologist Derek Height on 94.9 and 99.1 The River. Currently, it's 54 degrees.
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2: Here's your river forecast. Lowest dip down to about 50 overnight under partly cloudy skies. West winds 5 to 10 miles an hour. Mainly sunny skies Monday. Daytime highs approaching 73. Partly cloudy skies Monday night. Slight chance of thunderstorms. Lows level off around 55. I'm meteorologist Derek Height on 94.9 and 99.1 The River. Currently, it's 54 degrees.
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0: Here's your river forecast. A blend of clouds and sun today, with daytime highs approaching 73. Winds out of the west, 8 to 15 miles an hour. Partly cloudy skies again tonight. Slight chance for storms. Lows dip down to about 55. Chance of thunderstorms tomorrow. Highs level off around 70. A blend of clouds and sun. I'm meteorologist Derek Height on 94.9 and 99.1 The River. Currently, it's 52 degrees.
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5: Your river forecast. A blend of clouds and sun today, with daytime highs approaching 73. Winds out of the west, 8 to 15 miles an hour. Partly cloudy skies again tonight. Slight chance for storms. Lows dip down to about 55. Chance of thunderstorms tomorrow. Highs level off around 70. A blend of clouds and sun. I'm meteorologist Derek Height on 94.9 and 99.1 The River. Currently, it's 52 degrees.
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0: 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Good morning, Josh. On a Monday, back to work and back to the week. I've got Four Seasons, The Weeknd, BJ Thomas, all on the way. This is KDHK, HD2 Decorah on KDEC, 1240 AM Decorah. 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
1: This is Radio Iowa. The race for governor was the focal point as Iowa Democrats and Republicans held their state conventions over the weekend. Governor Kim Reynolds, who didn't back a candidate in the primary, called Zach Lane the real deal.
2: Zach Lane just won one of the most remarkable primary victories this state has seen in years. A conservative outsider who believes in Iowa first.
1: Iowa Democratic Party Chair Rita Hart says the party has built the biggest grassroots operation it's had in a decade.
3: Around 60 organizers already hired and trained, and 25 offices in the process of opening up all across Iowa. That's going to make a difference.
1: The Democrats nominated Western Iowa farmer Dave Mulbauer as Rob Sands' running mate, while the Republicans nominated Lane's pick of Eastern Iowa farmer Derek Wolf. The general election is November 3rd, 141 days away. 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
0: All right, a Monday morning, back to it, and local news with Darren Swenson.
6: Now that the center span for the new Lansing Bridge has been put into place, what's the next step in the construction process? Clayton Burke is with the Iowa Department of Transportation.
7: That's really the next big step, is to get the concrete deck on the bridge. And then we have to put the barrier rail on the bridge, which takes quite a bit of time, surprisingly. But that's really the next big thing, is to just start building the roadway surface.
6: The center span was put into place last Friday after a 24-hour delay due to weather. The Waukon City Council will discuss residential waste collection services at its meeting tonight. Republic Services will be present to discuss the issue with the council. City officials will also provide the council information on the Waukon Forward Group and potential project funding, and will discuss the Sidewalk Condition Assessment Program. The meeting will begin at 5:30 at Waukon City Hall. The Allamakee County Board of Supervisors will conduct its business at the Postville Public Library today. The board will consider the purchase of a patrol vehicle, a courthouse flagpole, and a temporary road closure for a bridge replacement on Bigfoot Road. The supervisors will also hear updates from the Postville Library and the City of Postville, and will tour the new Ziegler facility in Postville. The meeting will begin at 9 a.m. The Allamakee Community School District Board of Education will take care of matters for next school year at its meeting tonight. The board will review student and staff handbooks and LP and diesel bids. The board will also set a public hearing for a solar lease agreement and will consider termination in the Crossroads Consortium agreement. The meeting will begin at 5:30 at the high school library. The Decorah City Council will have a 20-item agenda for its meeting tonight. Public hearings will be held on an amendment for the current fiscal year's budget, amending Title 16 of the city's municipal code, and on the plans and specs for the Decorah Athletic Complex field lighting project. Other topics of discussion include last-mile delivery facilities, setting a public hearing for the rezoning of the former Sunflower site, the the annual salary for the city manager, and RFPs on a building construction inspection service. The meeting will begin at 5:45 at City Hall. A variety of issues will go before the Winnesee County Board of Supervisors for its meeting today. Spectrum Network representatives will meet with the board regarding the CSB lease. A public hearing will be held on a Wemark Dairy Matrix application. Regular meetings will also be held with the county engineer and county attorney. The meeting will begin at 9:30 at the Courthouse Annex Building in Decorah. A Spillville man turned himself into the Winnesee County Sheriff's Office Friday. Authorities say 33-year-old Dylan Stoll was wanted for failure to serve jail time. A Big Lake, Minnesota man turned himself into the Winnesee County Jail last week. The Winnesee County Sheriff's Office says 30-year-old Tyler Selborn was wanted for failure to serve jail time. With news, I'm Darren Swenson.
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10: Here's your River Forecast. A blend of clouds and sun today with daytime highs approaching 73. Winds out of the west, 8 to 15 miles an hour. Partly cloudy skies again tonight. Slight chance for storms. Lows dip down to about 55. Chance of thunderstorms tomorrow. Highs level off around 70. A blend of clouds and sun. I'm meteorologist Derek Height on 94.9 and 99.1 The River. Currently, it's 52 degrees.
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I'm Josh Blake. 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Here's Sarah McLachlan.

0: Don't you dare touch that dial, because like the song says, you are out of time. You're almost there, but don't panic. There's still more music to come before you're completely engulfed in the blissful embrace of that little light you see in the distance. Soon you'll be healed, forgiven, and refreshed, free from all trauma, pain, guilt, and shame. You may even forget your own name. But before you dwell in that house forever, here's 30 minutes of easy listening to some slow tracks on 103.5 Dawn FM.
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0: BJ Thomas and the Beach Boys, Rock and Roll Lullaby. 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
1: Growing dairy exports help offset weak domestic demand. I'm Erin Anderson with the Brownfield Dairy Update. A dairy marketer says a weak U.S. economy could make exports even more critical in the months ahead. Mike North with EverAg tells Brownfield.
2: Some of this most recent economic data suggests that we could see some more headwinds coming from the American consumer, and with our demand being relatively stagnant here, we don't want to have to put even more weight on the importance of exports.
1: The U.S. Dairy Export Council says shipments were up 15% in April and on pace for another record year. Total U.S. dairy exports were down 2% in volume year over year, while values increased 9% to $781 million. Cheese exports climbed 30% for April, setting another monthly record for the third straight month in a row. Nonfat dry milk, skim milk, powder exports increased 9% for the month, driven primarily by the Philippines. Low-protein whey shipments rose 39%. The council says the Strait of Hormuz closure seems to have redirected exports through Saudi Arabia, with butter shipments growing 20-fold year-over-year. Cash dairy prices were mixed Friday at the Chicago Mercantile Exchange. Dry whey was unchanged at 68 cents with no trades reported. 40-pound cheese blocks slipped a quarter cent to 148 and three quarters, with two sales ranging from 149 to 149 and a quarter. Cheese barrels were unchanged at 142 with no sales recorded. Butter jumped 2 3/4 cents to 166 and three quarters, with 60 trades reported between 163 and a quarter and 166 and three quarters. Nonfat dry milk fell 3 cents to 178 and a half, with five sales ranging from 178 to 180 and a half. I'm Erin Anderson with the Brownfield Dairy Update.
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1: This is sports on Radio Iowa. I'm Todd Kim. Zach Johnson birdied four of the final seven holes to win the Principal Charity Classic in Des Moines. 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
4: Here's your river forecast. A blend of clouds and sun today, with daytime highs approaching 73. Winds out of the west, 8 to 15 miles an hour. Partly cloudy skies again tonight. Slight chance for storms. Lows dip down to about 55. Chance of thunderstorms tomorrow. Highs level off around 70. A blend of clouds and sun. I'm meteorologist Derek Height on 94.9 and 99.1 The River. Right now, it's 54 degrees.
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Did you spend Saturday in the park? Well, did you? Yeah. Here's Chicago.

0: Thanks for listening to The River and music on the way from Uncle Cracker and Dobie Gray. And at 7 o'clock, Darren Swenson gets us updated with the local news for this Monday. It's the Ag Business Report on 94.9 and 99.1.
1: This is Agribusiness Matters on the Iowa Agribusiness Radio Network, brought to you by Landis Cooperative, providing innovative solutions to tomorrow's agriculture. The initial reaction in the ag marketplace to the first detection of New World screwworm in a calf in South Texas in early June was a bit surprising to many market analysts. Generally, a negative headline can send the markets to the downside in a big way, at least until the situation stabilizes and further information is digested. While the detection of New World screwworm in the United States did send the cattle markets lower initially, there was almost an immediate bounce back for the prices and not a lot of additional movement to the downside. We will hear more from Joe Camp of Comstock Investments next.
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1: Joe Camp of Comstock Investments tells the Iowa Agribusiness Radio Network that the negative price action in the cattle markets may have already been priced in, with New World screwworm slowly moving northwards through Mexico in recent months.
3: You can potentially see that to the latter point, this easing of volatility, because it's been priced in, the shock of it that we do have these cases announced in the U.S.
1: Following the detection of the first case of New World screwworm in Texas, additional cases have been found throughout the state and in other states along the southern border. Camp says that the ideal situation now is for added cases of NWS to become background noise in the minds of traders and consumers.
3: There were more following the initial announcement, but it seemed to be still only contained within that certain region of southern Texas. That's important because of what we're seeing, like in other countries, Canada and Mexico, restricting cattle imports from Texas. No food safety issue that would immediately lead to any beef bans.
1: For more on this story, you can visit our website at iowaagnet.com. 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
1: This is Radio Iowa. Iowa's two major political parties held state conventions over the weekend and formally nominated the running mates who are chosen by their candidates for governor. Eastern Iowa farmer Derek Wolf is Republican Zach Lane's choice for lieutenant governor. In his speech, Wolf focused on Lane's opponent, Democrat Rob Sand.
2: We're going to win this because Iowa is still conservative. Rob, we're smart enough to know the difference between real conservatives and what you're playing to be.
1: Western Iowa farmer Dave Mulbauer is Sand's pick for a running mate.
3: When you're raised on the farm and there's work to be done, you put on your boots and you get to work. In our state, there is a lot of work to be done.
1: Lane thanked the four Republicans he defeated in the primary and ended his remarks by calling Rob Sand the establishment candidate. Sand says Republicans believe they can do anything they want for insiders and special interest groups, and they won't be held accountable. But that, he says, ends in November. I'm Matt Kelly. 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
0: And here in the 7 o'clock hour, Darren Swenson with our local news update.
6: Now that the center span for the new Lansing Bridge has been put into place, what's the next step in the construction process? Clayton Burke is with the Iowa Department of Transportation.
7: That's really the next big step, is to get the concrete deck on the bridge. And then we have to put the barrier rail on the bridge, which takes quite a bit of time, surprisingly. But That's really the next big thing, is to just start building the roadway surface.
6: The center span was put into place last Friday after a 24-hour delay due to weather. The Waukon City Council will discuss residential waste collection services at its meeting tonight. Republic Services will be present to discuss the issue with the council. City officials will also provide the council information on the Waukon Forward Group and potential project funding, and will discuss the Sidewalk Condition Assessment Program. The meeting will begin at 5:30 at Waukon City Hall. The Allamakee County Board of Supervisors will conduct its business at the Postville Public Library today. The board will consider the purchase of a patrol vehicle, a courthouse flagpole, and a temporary road closure for a bridge replacement on Bigfoot Road. The supervisors will also hear updates from the Postville Library and the City of Postville, and will tour the new Ziegler facility in Postville. The meeting will begin at 9 a.m. The Allamakee Community School District Board of Education will take care of matters for next school year at its meeting tonight. The board will review student and staff handbooks and LP and diesel bids. The board will also set a public hearing for a solar lease agreement and will consider termination in the Crossroads Consortium agreement. The meeting will begin at 5:30 at the high school library. The Decorah City Council will have a 20-item agenda for its meeting tonight. Public hearings will be held on an amendment for the current fiscal year's budget, amending Title 16 of the city's municipal code, and on the plans and specs for the Decorah Athletic Complex field lighting project. Other topics of discussion include last-mile delivery facilities, setting a public hearing for the rezoning of the former Sunflower site, the annual salary for the city manager, and RFPs on a building construction inspection service. The meeting will begin at 5:45 at City Hall. A variety of issues will go before the Winnesee County Board of Supervisors for its meeting today. Spectrum Network representatives will meet with the board regarding the CSB lease. A public hearing will be held on a Wemark Dairy Matrix application. Regular meetings will also be held with the county engineer and county attorney. The meeting will begin at 9:30 at the Courthouse Annex Building in Decorah. A Spillville man turned himself into the Winnesee County Sheriff's Office Friday. Authorities say 33-year-old Dylan Stoll was wanted for failure to serve jail time. A Big Lake, Minnesota man turned himself into the Winnesee County Jail last week. The Winnesee County Sheriff's Office says 30-year-old Tyler Selborn was wanted for failure to serve jail time. With news, I'm Darren Swenson.
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11: Here's your river forecast. A mix of clouds and sun today, with daytime highs approaching 73. Winds out of the west, 8 to 15 miles an hour. Partly cloudy skies tonight, lows dip down to about 55. Sunshine mixed with clouds at times tomorrow, slight chance of rain showers, highs level off around 70. I'm meteorologist Derek Height on 94.9 and 99.1 The River. Right now, it's 54 degrees.
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Paul Young on 94.9, 99.1 The River. Good morning, some sunshine, and right now 55 degrees, heading towards 75 later today. It's 7:15, it's called Boxes. Here's Gavin James.

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Good morning. 55 degrees on this back-to-work Monday morning. We'll check sports with Darren Swenson and from Fox Sports as well here before 7:30. Here's Haley Reinhart. 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

0: Daryl Hall, John Oates on 94.9, 99.1 The River, 55 degrees this morning, 7:31. Good morning to you. Later today, baseball action. It's going to be a doubleheader. Walk on at New Hampton with Pat Wagner here on 94.9 and 99.1. 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More with Darren in just about a minute here after this Fox Sports update.
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2: The Carolina Hurricanes won the Stanley Cup, taking Game 6 at Vegas Sunday night, 3-0. Jordan Staal was named playoff MVP at age 37, the oldest ever. The Hurricanes' only other title came 20 years ago. In the World Cup's late game, Sweden 5-1 over Tunisia. Ivory Coast, with a goal in the 90th minute, won 1-0 against Ecuador. Germany pounded Curacao 7-1, and Japan tied Netherlands 2-2 on a goal in the 89th minute. WNBA wins for New York, its seventh straight, and Atlanta. Denny Hamlin won the NASCAR race at Pocono, his third straight victory at 45. He will retire after next season. Lewis Hamilton took the F1 race in Spain. The Sunday night ball game to Texas, 6-4 at Boston. Colorado beat the A's in Las Vegas, 23-9. San Francisco, 5-1 over the Cubs. Victories for the Yankees and for Tampa Bay.
3: 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On the boys' side, 6 Decorah student athletes have been recognized. Max Grimstead, Trevor Kinnan, Ashton Soltau, Garrett C., Mitchell Stemper, and Peyton Webb. On the girls' side, Lauren Holthaus and Annika Schmelzer from Decorah, Emma O'Neill and Ellie Wilkins from Walk On, Adil Conway from South Wind, and Lillian Colesrud and Addison Winters from Key High. To qualify for the team, you must be a senior, have at least a 3.8 grade point average, and qualify in at least one event for the state track meet. 7 former area preps have been recognized for their work in the classroom, earning spots on the All-American Rivers Conference Spring Semester All-Academic Team. In baseball, co-sophomore Braden Hartle from Decorah, an accounting and communications major. In softball, Jenna Hareen, a sophomore from New Hampton who plays for Luther, an elementary education major. Luther sophomore Caitlin Cranbeer from Walk On High School, a biology major. In men's track and field, Luther sophomore Abe Conway from South Wind, an accounting major. And in women's track and field, Dubuque junior Chloe Reiser from Decorah, a health and human services major. Loris senior Emily Jackson from New Hampton, a kinesiology major. And Wartburg senior Haley Meyer from Key High, an accounting and business administration major. Baseball on the radio tonight. The Walk-On Indians will travel to New Hampton for a doubleheader. Pat Wagner will have the call from both games from New Hampton beginning at 5 o'clock on 94.9 and 99.1 at the River. That's a look at sports for a Monday morning. I'm Darren Swenson.
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10: 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Here's your river forecast. A mix of clouds and sun today, with daytime highs approaching 73. Winds out of the west, 8 to 15 miles an hour. Partly cloudy skies tonight, lows dip down to about 55. Sunshine mixed with clouds at times tomorrow, slight chance of rain showers, highs level off around 70. I'm meteorologist Derek Height on 94.9 and 99.1 The River. 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

0: Little Talks of Monsters and Men. It's 94.9, 99.1 The River, also on your HD radio, 100.5 HD2. Good morning, 56 degrees, and June is Dairy Month. You knew that, right? Well, we've got a couple of fantastic prizes. We're going to have two big winners here at the end of the month from us here at LA Communications. Each will receive a Grizzly 45 cooler. Yeah, really nice cooler. And a $150 gift certificate to WW Homestead Dairy and Walk-On. We'll have two big winners. 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
1: Markets are deep in the red to start the day and the week. This is Market Matters on the Iowa Agribusiness Radio Network, brought to you by the Iowa State Fair. I'm Dustin Huffman. Front month corn and soybean futures both 5 to 6 cents into the red here this morning to begin the week. We'll take a look at those numbers here coming up in just a moment. Friday, we saw July corn go up a penny. Soybeans were dropped a little over a penny, and wheat was down just fractionally. Markets ranged lower on Friday, put on bearish market influence from the soybeans with a U.S.-Iran agreement on the horizon, according to reports. The deal, reportedly to be signed on Friday, included the end of the U.S. blockade of Iran and Iran's reopening the Strait of Hormuz, and that was the news that the markets were trading. Beyond any Middle Eastern deal, the farm markets were under the thumb of friendly crop seasons that were underway. And additionally, this week's weather remains friendly for corn and soybeans. Today's prices will reflect the bearish fundamentals surrounding the markets. USDA has its weekly export inspections at 10 a.m. Then this afternoon, we will get the USDA commodity outlooks, and we also get the weekly crop progress report. The Dow right now is trading up over 350 points. European markets and Asian markets are also trading higher. Cattle futures spent a little time in positive territory on Friday, with traders more interested in positioning ahead of the weekend and the uncertainty of cash. Hog futures found support after the initial drop to new lows, then found stability for the final 2 hours. Opening cattle calls are going to be lower. Hogs look to be higher. We'll take a look at the numbers next.
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1: July corn is down a nickel right now at 407 and three quarters. December new crop down a nickel at 435 and a quarter. July beans down 6 at 1107 and a half. November new crop down 5 and a quarter at 1126 and three quarters. Soy meal up $1.60 at 302.90. Soy oil down $1.42 at 72.86. Chicago wheat down 9.5 at 575. Kansas winter wheat down 10 and a quarter at 624 and a quarter. Kansas spring wheat down 2.5 at 616 and three quarters. Minneapolis spring wheat 9.5 lower at 610 even. Oats down 6 3/4 at 299 and a quarter. That's Market Matters on the Iowa Agribusiness Radio Network. I'm Dustin Huffman.
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1: We got it together, didn't we? 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
1: Good morning, 57 degrees, and this is KDHK HD2 Decorah on KDEC Decorah. Our 8 o'clock local news is on the way after the Pledge of Allegiance and WinMed Lab Professionals with our pledge this morning.
2: I pledge allegiance to the flag of the United States of America and to the republic for which it stands, one nation, under God, indivisible, with liberty and justice for all.
3: This is Radio Iowa. The race for governor was the focal point as Iowa Democrats and Republicans held their state conventions over the weekend. Governor Kim Reynolds, who didn't back a candidate in the primary, called Zach Lane the real deal.
4: Zach Lane just won one of the most remarkable primary victories this state has seen in years. A conservative outsider who believes in Iowa first.
3: Iowa Democratic Party Chair Rita Hart says the party has built the biggest grassroots operation it's had in a decade.
5: Around 60 organizers already hired and trained, and 25 offices in the process of opening up all across Iowa. That's going to make a difference.
3: The Democrats nominated Western Iowa farmer Dave Molbauer as Rob Sands' running mate, while the Republicans nominated Lane's pick of Eastern Iowa farmer Derek Wolf. The general election is November 3rd, 141 days away. 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
1: Weather forecast on the way, mid-70s for this afternoon's high. But first, a local news update. Here's Darren Swenson.
9: Now that the center span for the new Lansing Bridge has been put into place, what's the next step in the construction process? Clayton Burke is with the Iowa Department of Transportation.
10: That's really the next big step, is to get the concrete deck on the bridge. Then we have to put the barrier rail on the bridge, which takes quite a bit of time, surprisingly. But that's really the next big thing, is to just start building the roadway surface.
9: The center span was put into place last Friday after a 24-hour delay due to weather. The Waukon City Council will discuss residential waste collection services at its meeting tonight. Republic Services will be present to discuss the issue with the council. City officials will also provide the council information on the Waukon Forward Group and potential project funding, and will discuss the Sidewalk Condition Assessment Program. The meeting will begin at 5:30 at Waukon City Hall. The Allamakee County Board of Supervisors will conduct its business at the Postville Public Library today. The board will consider the purchase of a patrol vehicle, a courthouse flagpole, and a temporary road closure for a bridge replacement on Bigfoot Road. The supervisors will also hear updates from the Postville Library and the City of Postville, and will tour the new Ziegler facility in Postville. The meeting will begin at 9 a.m. The Allamakee Community School District Board of Education will take care of matters for next school year at its meeting tonight. The board will review student and staff handbooks and LP and diesel bids. The board will also set a public hearing for a solar lease agreement and will consider termination in the Crossroads Consortium agreement. The meeting will begin at 5:30 at the high school library. The Decorah City Council will have a 20-item agenda for its meeting tonight. Public hearings will be held on an amendment for the current fiscal year's budget. amending Title 16 of the city's municipal code, and on the plans and specs for the Decorah Athletic Complex field lighting project. Other topics of discussion include last-mile delivery facilities, setting a public hearing for the rezoning of the former Sunflower site, the annual salary for the city manager, and RFPs on a building construction inspection service. The meeting will begin at 5:45 at City Hall. A variety of issues will go before the Winnesee County Board of Supervisors for its meeting today. Spectrum Network representatives will meet with the board regarding the CSB lease. A public hearing will be held on a Wemark Dairy Matrix application. Regular meetings will also be held with the county engineer and county attorney. The meeting will begin at 9:30 at the Courthouse Annex Building in Decorah. A Spillville man turned himself into the Winnesee County Sheriff's Office Friday. Authorities say 33-year-old Dylan Stoll was wanted for failure to serve jail time. A Big Lake, Minnesota man turned himself into the Winnesee County Jail last week. The Winnesee County Sheriff's Office says 30-year-old Tyler Selborn was wanted for failure to serve jail time. With news, I'm Darren Swenson.
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15: Here's your river forecast. Sunshine mixed with clouds at times today, with daytime highs approaching 73. West winds 8 to 15 miles an hour. Partly cloudy skies tonight. Lows level off around 55. A mix of clouds and sun tomorrow. Slight chance of rain showers. Daytime highs approaching 70. I'm meteorologist Derek Kite on 94.9 and 99.1 The River. Right now, 57.
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94.9, 99.1, the River, good morning. This coming Saturday, you can sign up for the Passport to Paradise trip for two. We'll be there at Iron Hill Power Sports in Waukon from 11 until 1. 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So 11 to 1, we'll be there at Iron Hill Power Sports in Waukon. This coming Saturday, the kickoff to Can-Am Week. Right now, Rita Coolidge on the River.

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1: 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He was 71, Bobby Caldwell, and his big hit, What You Won't Do for Love. 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

0: Ed Sheeran from 94.9 and 99.1 The River. Good morning. I'm Josh Blake. A check of our forecast on the way. And we're going to bring you some baseball action today. Doubleheader today. Walk on at New Hampton. 5 o'clock right here on the river for baseball action.
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3: Here's your river forecast. Sunshine mixed with clouds at times today, with daytime highs approaching 73. West winds 8 to 15 miles an hour. Partly cloudy skies tonight. Lows level off around 55. A mix of clouds and sun tomorrow. Slight chance of rain showers. Daytime highs approaching 70. I'm meteorologist Derek Hite on 94.9 and 99.1 The River. Currently 61.
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7: Here's your river forecast. Sunshine mixed with clouds at times today, with daytime highs approaching 73. West winds 8 to 15 miles an hour. Partly cloudy skies tonight. Lows level off around 55. A mix of clouds and sun tomorrow. Slight chance of rain showers. Daytime highs approaching 70. I'm meteorologist Derek Hite on 94.9 and 99.1 The River. Currently 63.
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I've got Bruno Mars and Bruce Hornsby on the way. Here's Clean Bandits with Jess Glynn on The River.

Baseball this afternoon, 5 o'clock. Going to be a nice day for baseball games as well. Walk on at New Hampton. Pat Wagner brings you the action. 5 o'clock, a doubleheader right here on the river. Here's Bruce Hornsby and the Range.

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0: On the way, Stevie Wonder and Peeble Bryson, who we just lost recently, and a check of our forecast as well. It's time on the river here for the Brownfield opening markets.
1: Cash hogs are expected to open mixed. Good morning, I'm Megan Grebner with this Brownfield commodity update. The typical move for the cash hog market has been a slow start, but business picks up for a couple of days. Supplies of market-ready hogs have been ample, and hog weights continue to run well above year-ago levels. With plenty of pork available, demand is crucial. There have been some bright spots on the global market for U.S. pork, but there are lingering concerns about long-term strength. Domestic demand could see a boost as pork remains a competitively priced protein in the retail space. The market's also looking ahead to next week's quarterly hogs and pigs report from the USDA. Pork values did close sharply higher Friday, up $2.92 at $97.39. Butts, ribs, loins, and picnics were all sharply higher. Hams and bellies were down. Estimated hog slaughter was 475,000 head, up 8,000 on the week and up about 40,000 on the year. And Friday, box beef finished the day lower with light demand for moderate offerings. Taking a quick look at early business. In the futures market, soybeans are lower on fund and technical selling. July contracts down 8 3/4 at 11.04 3/4. August beans down 9 at 11.09 3/4. Corn is lower on fund and technical selling. July corn's down 2.5 at 4.10 1/4. September corn down 3 at 4.17 3/4. The wheat complex is also down. July contracts down a dime in Chicago at 5.74 1/2. Live cattle are mostly higher. Feeders are up on technical support. June contracts down 40 at 249.47. August lives are up 35 at 241.52. August feeder cattle are up $1.02 at 358.45. Hogs are mixed on spread trade. July contracts up 35 at 97.80. August lean hogs up a nickel at 96.40. I'm Megan Grebner for Brownfield.
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0: Well, our forecast for today, clouds will increase in mid-70s for the high. Partly cloudy tonight, overnight a low of 56. And tomorrow, partly sunny, the high 72. A very small chance of some early in the day showers. And then by Wednesday, showers and possibly a thunderstorm too. High of 72. Here's Peeble Bryson, who we lost recently.

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0: This is Radio Iowa. The race for governor was the focal point as Iowa Democrats and Republicans held their state conventions over the weekend. Governor Kim Reynolds, who didn't back a candidate in the primary, called Zach Lane the real deal.
1: Zach Lane just won one of the most remarkable primary victories this state has seen in years. A conservative outsider who believes in Iowa first.
0: Iowa Democratic Party Chair Rita Hart says the party has built the biggest grassroots operation it's had in a decade.
2: Around 60 organizers already hired and trained, and 25 offices in the process of opening up all across Iowa. That's going to make a difference.
0: The Democrats nominated Western Iowa farmer Dave Mulbauer as Rob Sands' running mate, while the Republicans nominated Lane's pick of Eastern Iowa farmer Derek Wolf. The general election is November 3rd, 141 days away. 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
9: With this information update, I'm Darren Swanson. A walk-on nursing home has been added to a federal list tracking the country's worst care facilities. The Iowa Capital Dispatch reports the Northgate Care Center was added to the Centers for Medicare and Medicaid Services list of candidates for special focus status. The Iowa Capital Dispatch report says state inspectors examined the home twice over the past year. Late last year, Northgate was cited for a resident's death tied to medication errors. Residents reported waiting up to 2.5 hours for their call lights to be answered. A follow-up inspection months later found that nurses were still breaking the rules for dispensing drugs. With this information update, I'm Darren Swanson.
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11: Here's your river forecast. Sunshine mixed with clouds at times today, with daytime highs approaching 73. West winds 8 to 15 miles an hour. Partly cloudy skies tonight. Lows level off around 55. A mix of clouds and sun tomorrow. Slight chance of rain showers. Daytime highs approaching 70. I'm meteorologist Derek Hite on 94.9 and 99.1 The River. Right now, 66.
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0: 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Welcome to the John Tesh Radio Show. You're plugged into intelligence for your dating life. And even if you're not dating, you can pass this intel around to a friend who is. Here's another dating term for you. It's called micromance. Micromance is the opposite of grand gesture. Instead of standing outside somebody's window with a boombox, you simply remember that daisies are their favorite flower, for example. Micromance is all about the small, meaningful acts that build connection. It's remembering the little things, showing up consistently, being emotionally available. You've heard the saying, love is in the details. That's micromance. It's the small, everyday acts of love that remind your partner how much you truly care. It's sending them a sweet text because you know they're having a hectic day at work. It's leaving a little love note taped to the fridge. It's all about small gestures that build intimacy, trust, and emotional connection over time. And while grand gestures can be exciting and fun, micromance makes romance possible anytime, anywhere.
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0: 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Is it coffee? Is it Red Bull or orange juice? The answer is next.

0: 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Here we go with more science on coffee. Coffee makes us smarter, better, and faster. Researchers from UC Santa Barbara, they recently tested the mental and physical effects of caffeinated coffee, which they call, quote, a super serum. And here are the immediate benefits of downing just one cup of coffee. First of all, you'll work more quickly. Coffee speeds up your reaction time, so you can follow a train of thought more quickly, translate those thoughts into words or actions more quickly. Coffee improves our vision. It dilates your pupils, allowing more light to reach your retina. That allows you to better differentiate shapes like faces in a room, letters on a page, slides on a screen. Another benefit from a single cup of caffeinated coffee, we take in more oxygen with each breath. The additional oxygen flows from your bloodstream into your brain, improving its overall performance. And then the caffeine in coffee also increases our adrenaline, which boosts the immune system. Basically, adrenaline preps your body for an attack, temporarily making your immune system more effective, increasing your ability to fight off infections. This makes you less likely to catch whatever your coworker has. In conclusion, somebody pour me another cup of coffee.
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0: Coming up, if you want to be better at facing life's ups and downs, you need to try expanding your self-complexity. This is a concept from psychology professor Dr. Patricia Linville at Duke University. It's all about the power of your hobbies. You'll love this, and it's next.

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1: Soybeans are down, corn and hogs are mixed, cattle are mostly higher. Hello, I'm Megan Grebner with your commodity market update on Brownfield. Speed wins, that's why Cygnus focus on delivering higher yielding genetics faster than the competition and why they've released more new Enlist E3 lines than any other company. Stein has yield. Soybeans are lower on fund and technical selling. Bean oil is also lower following the drop in crude after the announcement that a peace deal has been brokered between the U.S. and Iran. The market continues to look for concrete signs of soybean purchases from China. July beans down 4 at 11.09 and a half. August beans down 4 and a half at 11.14 and a quarter. Corn is mixed on spread trade. The market's looking ahead to this afternoon's crop update from the USDA. Corn is also watching crop development weather. July corn's up 3/4 at 4.13 and a half. September corn up 1/4 at 4.21. The wheat complex is mostly lower on fund and technical selling. Global supplies of wheat are ample in U.S. Wheat is still expensive compared to its competitors. Wheat is also watching for harvest progress in this afternoon's report. In Chicago, July wheat down 4 1/4 at 5.80 1/4. September wheat down 4 3/4 at 5.91. In Kansas City, July wheat's down 2 1/4 at 6.32 1/4. And in Minneapolis, July wheat down 6 1/2 at 6.11 3/4. Live cattle are mostly higher. Feeders are up on technical support. The trade is also watching for direct business to develop. June lives down 20 at 249.67. August lives are down a dime at 241.07. August feeders are up 25 at 357.67. Hogs are mixed on spread trade, and looking ahead to next week's quarterly hogs and pigs report from the USDA, July lean hogs up 55 at $98. August lean hogs are down 7 at $96.27. For the latest in ag news, markets, and weather, go to brownfieldagnews.com. I'm Megan Grebner for Brownfield.
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0: 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Here's a new piece from our Health and Wellness Files. If you want to be better at facing life's ups and downs, experts say try taking up a new hobby to expand what's known as your self-complexity. What is self-complexity? Dr. Patricia Linville is a psychology professor at Duke. She says self-complexity refers to the way we identify ourselves and the roles we play in life. For example, you may see yourself as, quote, a hard worker, a great parent, good cook, and a budding rock climber. According to Dr. Linville, the more roles you identify with, the better. Research shows that people with narrow self-complexity tend to be the least resilient and the most likely to develop anxiety at some point. After all, if you only see yourself as, say, a hard worker, then any criticism from your boss is going to feel like an attack on your entire identity. You get this? People who identify, however, with many different roles in life tend to have the opposite reaction. Because even if you have a day where you feel like a bad parent, for example, having other roles helps you still feel valuable. So you'll be much better at overcoming setbacks than somebody who stumbles in one area and feels their identity is in tatters. That's where new hobbies will help. Dr. Linville says, hobbies introduce us to a variety of roles that add to our self-complexity and increase our resiliency. So mistakes or even failure in one area won't crush your sense of worth. Go find a hobby or enhance the one you already do have.
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5: Here's your river forecast. Sunshine mixed with clouds at times today, with daytime highs approaching 73. West winds 8 to 15 miles an hour. Partly cloudy skies tonight. Lows level off around 55. A mix of clouds and sun tomorrow. Slight chance of rain showers. Daytime highs approaching 70. I'm meteorologist Derek Kite on 94.9 and 99.1 The River. Currently, it's 68 degrees.
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1: So, Gib, I've always wanted to be you because when I go to go to weddings with you as a, you know, as a family, you're always so you're on the dance floor.
2: I love dancing.
1: You love dancing. Well, now we know that you're just never going to fall down because experts are saying if you want to protect yourself from falls, you should dance. According to Penn State University, a few minutes of dancing every day improves, quote, dynamic balance, which is the ability to stay upright and stable while you're moving. Plus, it helps your reaction time so you do feel your, if you do feel yourself falling, you can catch yourself when you stumble.
2: You're going to be more spatially aware. You're going to be, you know, you're going to have more of those little muscles that keep you stabilized. You're going to have those micro fractures, those tiny little changes in your bone density that your bone then repairs and makes your bone stronger. All of those things happen when dancing. It also, this is just a side note, has nothing to do with this part of it, but dancing performed better than any prescription medication or any activity in lowering depression. So whatever self-consciousness you feel about dancing, get over it. Get out on the dance floor. Yeah. It is fantastic.
1: The experts say just a few minutes of dancing around the house, for example, when you're getting ready or making dinner, can reduce the risk of falling by nearly 40%.

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5: Here's your river forecast. Sunshine mixed with clouds at times today, with daytime highs approaching 73. West winds 8 to 15 miles an hour. Partly cloudy skies tonight. Lows level off around 55. A mix of clouds and sun tomorrow. Slight chance of rain showers. Daytime highs approaching 70. I'm meteorologist Derek Height on 94.9 and 99.1 The River. Currently, it's 68 degrees.
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This is John Tesh on the River, 94.9 and 99.1 FM. Well, it's time, finally. It is time for you and I to give ourselves permission to enjoy more healthy treats, because according to Gretchen Rubin, best-selling author of The Happiness Project, healthy treats will absolutely make your life better. Now, what exactly qualifies as a healthy treat, according to her? Simply put, Rubin says, it's something you always look forward to, which also makes you feel better in some way. But it usually has nothing to do with food. Based on her own research, Rubin says, the happiest people regularly reward themselves with treats like visiting new places, engaging in favorite hobbies, indulging in spa treatments, or even just randomly calling a friend. And why should we indulge in more so-called healthy treats? Because studies show that people who do tend to feel more energized and in control compared to people who deny themselves special rewards. And healthy treats are associated with making us feel significantly happier, more productive, and less likely to suffer burnout. Again, that book from Gretchen Rubin, The Happiness Project.

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4: 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And you may feel like the office superstar for putting in long hours, but you may be better off leaving at quitting time. Listen to this. This is because the Journal of Occupational Health and Psychology, they say working long hours, it will absolutely increase anxiety, even hostility and guilt. The researchers say for a more well-regulated mood, all their research shows that we need to clock out after 8 hours or less.
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4: And coming up, apparently a lot of us have a problem with FOSY, F-O-S-Y, the fear of saying yes. Yes to new opportunities, to new hobbies, exercise habits, social activities, and even new travel destinations. How to beat FOSY is up next.

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4: Here's your river forecast. Sunshine mixed with clouds at times today, with daytime highs approaching 73. West winds 8 to 15 miles an hour. Partly cloudy skies tonight. Lows level off around 55. A mix of clouds and sun tomorrow. Slight chance of rain showers. Daytime highs approaching 70. I'm meteorologist Derek Hite on 94.9 and 99.1 The River. Right now, 72.
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0: This is John Tesh on The River, 94.9 and 99.1 FM. I find this fascinating and can't wait to share it with you. There's a new one-poll survey that says over half of adults are now dealing with FOSY, F-O-S-Y, a fear of saying yes. Yes to new opportunities, to new experiences. So this survey found that the average adult says no to something they actually want to do every 10 days. Psychologist Emma Kenny says the fear of saying yes is a common phenomenon linked to being pushed outside our comfort zone. When there's a chance we might be judged, rejected, or we think we may fail at something, our knee-jerk reaction is to say no, even if it's something we want to do. It's crazy, right? Dr. Kenny says when we take on new experiences, we become more courageous and resilient, which increases our self-esteem, making life feel more rewarding. So what are the top things we'd like to say yes to? Number 5, new hobbies. Next, new exercise habits and trends. Number 3, more social activities and plans like dates. Next, new friendships. And the number 1 thing we'd like to say yes to is new travel destinations. Something to think about.
1: Intelligence for your life.
0: Coming up, why many psychologists now agree on the healing effects of just one potted plant on your desk.

0: This is Radio Iowa. Waterloo police made an arrest this morning in a deadly hit and run. KCRG-TV reports 53-year-old Jody Hill is charged in the May 20th death of 32-year-old Joshua Ayer, both of Waterloo. Republican gubernatorial candidate Zach Lane will nominate Derek Wolf as his running mate tomorrow during the party's state convention. Wolf is a state legislator, farmer, and rancher from the eastern Iowa town of Hudson. The Iowa Environmental Council says the clean water proposal approved in the last days of the legislative session does nothing new. A council senior director, Carrie Johansson, says the plan touts hundreds of millions of dollars spent on water quality, however.
1: This was really a last-minute response to public outcry, but there was really no substance to this proposal.
0: Johansson says the bill did not fund the U of I's real-time water monitoring system and instead gives money to the DNR for monthly testing, the data from which she says is difficult to understand. This is Radio Iowa.
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4: With this information update, I'm Darren Swanson. A walk-on nursing home has been added to a federal list tracking the country's worst care facilities. The Iowa Capital Dispatch reports the Northgate Care Center was added to the Centers for Medicare and Medicaid Services list of candidates for special focus status. The Iowa Capital Dispatch report says state inspectors examined the home twice over the past year. Late last year, Northgate was cited for a resident's death tied to medication errors. Residents reported waiting up to 2.5 hours for their call lights to be answered. A follow-up inspection months later found that nurses were still breaking the rules for dispensing drugs. With this information update, I'm Darren Swanson.
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7: Here's your river forecast. Sunshine mixed with clouds at times this afternoon, with daytime highs approaching 73. Winds out of the west, 8 to 15 miles an hour. Partly cloudy skies again tonight. Lows dip down to about 55. Slight chance of rain showers tomorrow. Highs level off around 70. Sunshine mixed with clouds at times. I'm meteorologist Derek Height on 94.9 and 99.1 The River. Right now, it's 72 degrees.
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0: 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All right, whether you're working from home or outside the home, if you have a stressful job, do yourself a favor. Put a potted plant on your desk. You're going to love this. According to the University of Hyogo in Japan, a small plant can go a long way toward relieving work stress. It's already been proven that spending time in nature can do wonders for our mental health. But a lot of us are stuck working inside all day, right? So the research team, they wanted to see just how beneficial indoor plants could be. The researchers conducted their study in an office and rated each worker's mental and physical stress levels before and after a small plant was placed on their desks. This is awesome. They asked some of the participants to intentionally look at the plant whenever they started to feel stressed or tired on the job. The result? An overwhelming majority of employees had significantly lower pulse rates after taking a break to look at their desk plant. And even when the workers weren't intentionally looking at the plants, it still reduced their stress just by being there.
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1: Well, those of you who know how much I like ice cream know why I picked this piece and give I count you among them. If you're dining at a restaurant for a special occasion, make sure you save room for desserts.
2: Oh, yeah.
1: It'll make the meal more memorable. This is from a Georgia State University study. Why didn't we get paid to do this study? They found that having dessert before you leave the table makes it easier to recall details of the occasion.
2: Really? Oh, wow.
1: Yeah. Here's the science on it. It's because sweet tastes activate brain cells in our dorsal hippocampus, the part of the brain that stores memories and specifically holds on to sequential events. So you're more likely to remember where you were and whether you opened birthday gifts before or after dinner.
2: Right. So I understand that in terms of memory, like it makes the whole evening more memorable. But I would also say on the flip side, you're going to, at more memorable nights, are going to be the ones where you have dessert. Like, I have cake at someone's birthday. I have ice cream when we're celebrating something. I wouldn't, if it's just a random dinner, I don't know that I would necessarily do it. So I don't know which came first here, the chicken or the egg. But the bottom line is, your memorable nights should include dessert if you really want to remember them. I don't know why I sound like Christopher Walken there. Your memorable nights should get the souffle if you want. So, yeah, absolutely, I get it.
1: That was a good imitation, by the way.

0: I'm John Tesh. We're coming back with all the information you need to live a better life.
1: A slow start to the week for direct cash cattle and cash hog business. Hello, I'm Megan Grebner with your Brownfield Livestock Market Report. Direct cash cattle trade activity is quiet. Bids and asking prices have yet to surface. Buyers and sellers have been busy preparing for the week ahead, and significant trade volume isn't expected until sometime Thursday or Friday. The bulk of last week's business took place late in the day Friday. Southern live deals were at $254 to mostly $255 to $257, about steady to a dollar lower than the prior week's weighted averages. Dress deals in the north range from $400 to $409, mostly $404 to $405, also steady to a dollar lower than the previous week's weighted average basis. Box beef is sharply higher at midday with solid demand for light offerings. Choice is $2.45 higher at $3.94.38. Select is $2.65 higher at $3.75.37. In Nebraska last week, steers weighing less than 400 pounds were $10 lower. Eight-weight steers sold $10 higher. Heifers weighing less than 500 pounds were $10 higher. Heifers weighing more than 500 pounds were $8 to $10 lower. The USDA says demand was moderate to good. Medium and large one feeder steer, 716 to 718 pounds, brought $396.50 to $400. Medium and large one feeder heifer, 709 to 748 pounds, brought $347.50 to $370. Cash hog prices at the major direct markets were not reported at midday. There were just a handful of negotiated purchases. Processors are off to a slower start, which has been the pattern recently. Supplies of market-ready hogs are ample, and hog weights continue to run well above year-ago levels. With plenty of pork available, demand is crucial. There have been some bright spots on the global market when it comes to demand for U.S. pork, but there are still lingering concerns about long-term strength. Domestic demand could see a boost as pork remains a competitively priced protein in the retail space. The five-day rolling average for bears and gilts at the National Daily Direct is $96.85. Butcher hog prices at the Midwest cash markets are steady at $60, and pork values were higher at midday, up $1.60 at $98.99. Bellies were up more than $9 to start the day. I'm Megan Grebner for Brownfield.
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2: Here's your river forecast. Sunshine mixed with clouds at times this afternoon, with daytime highs approaching 73. Winds out of the west, 8 to 15 miles an hour. Partly cloudy skies again tonight. Lows dip down to about 55. Slight chance of rain showers tomorrow. Highs level off around 70. Sunshine mixed with clouds at times. I'm meteorologist Derek Height on 94.9 and 99.1 The River. Right now, it's 72 degrees.
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1: All right, you know us, we're always recommending that you get a workout every day, whatever you do. And now we know one of the best foods to eat after your workout is a surprise to me. It's chicken. Chicken helps with post-exercise muscle recovery because of the amino acid glutamine that's essential for the formation of the protein your body needs to build muscle. And the journal Nutrients says it's particularly useful for helping muscles recover from exercise. The researchers found that glutamine significantly reduced soreness at 24 hours after a workout and even up to 72 hours after your workout. Another way to protect your muscles is with collard greens. They have calcium and vitamin C, which strengthens muscles and helps you retain muscle mass. So a meal of collard greens and chicken coming right up.

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7: Here's your river forecast. Partly cloudy this afternoon with a high of 73. West winds 8 to 15 miles an hour. Partly cloudy skies again tonight. Slight chance for storms. Lows level off around 56. Sunshine mixed with clouds at times tomorrow. Slight chance of rain showers, 70. I'm meteorologist Derek Height on 94.9 and 99.1 The River. Currently, it's 72 degrees.
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0: Your afternoon forecast with the River. Sunshine this afternoon. Tonight, partly cloudy, a low of 55. Tomorrow, a slight chance of a shower. Increasing clouds, breezy, a high of 70. Wednesday, showers, possibly a thunderstorm, a high of 70. And Thursday, a high of 71. Right now, it is 73 with Kenny Loggins.

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4: Here's your river forecast. Partly cloudy this afternoon with a high of 73. West winds 8 to 15 miles an hour. Partly cloudy skies again tonight. Slight chance for storms. Lows level off around 56. Sunshine mixed with clouds at times tomorrow. Slight chance of rain showers, 70. I'm meteorologist Derek Height on 94.9 and 99.1, The River. Currently, it's 73 degrees.
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0: That's Robbie Dupree with Steal Away on the River. I'm Kathy Ray, and yes, I'm sure you've heard about it maybe a trillion times over the weekend, but Elon Musk has now become the world's first trillionaire after SpaceX's first day of trading sent the company's stock up as much as 30%. Now, the tech entrepreneur's net worth skyrocketed to $1.1 trillion. That's according to Forbes. But how much is a trillion, really? Well, 1 trillion is 1,000 times greater than 1 billion and 1 million times more than 1 million. So how much money is $1 trillion? Well, it's just hard to understand, but here you go. If you painstakingly laid out 1 trillion $1 bills end to end, it would stretch the distance of 200 round trips to the moon. What? That's crazy. And if you had the $1 trillion, 243 billion gallons of gas at $4.11 a gallon, Americans only bought 137 billion gallons of gas last year. And what else could you do with it? Well, you could do what Elon's going to be doing with it. Pay a lot of child support.
1: Soybeans, corn, and cattle were up. Hogs were mostly lower. Hello, I'm Megan Grebner with your commodity market update on Brandfield. You were made for farming, so was Song at Sign Seed Company. They have decades of research dedicated to developing seed that allows farmers to farm the way they want. Stein has yield. Soybeans were higher on fund and technical buying. Beans shrugged off the mostly lower move in bean oil and found some support from mostly higher bean meal. The market does continue to watch for concrete signs of soybean purchases from China. July beans were up 5 3/4 at 11.19 1/4. August beans up 4 3/4 at 11.23 1/2. Corn was higher on fund in technical buying. Corn is also watching crop development weather, and the market's looking ahead to this afternoon's crop update from the USDA. July corn was up 2 3/4 at 4.15 1/2. September corn up 2 at 4.22 3/4. The wheat complex was mostly lower on spread trade. Global supplies of wheat are ample, and U.S. wheat is still expensive compared to its competitors. Wheat is watching for harvest progress updates for the winter wheat crop and conditions update for spring wheat. July wheat in Chicago is up 5 1/4 at 5.89 3/4. September wheat was up 4 3/4 at $6.50. In Kansas City, July wheat was up 5 1/2 at 6.40. And in Minneapolis, July wheat down 1 1/4 at 6.17. Live and feeder cattle were up on technical support. Box beef was higher during the session. August lives up 2.07 at 2.43.25. October lives are up $3 at 2.36.80. August feeder cattle were up 4.12 at 3.61.55. Hogs were mostly lower on fund and technical selling. July lean hogs down 87 at 96.57. August lean hogs were down 57 at 95.77. I'm Megan Grebner for Brownfield.
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0: Your afternoon forecast with the River, seeing some sunshine this afternoon. Tonight, partly cloudy, low of 55. Tomorrow, a slight chance of a shower. Increasing clouds, a high of 70 and breezy. For Wednesday, showers, possibly a thunderstorm, a high near 70. Thursday, mostly sunny, 71. Right now, 74 with Gino Vannelli.

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8: Here's your river forecast. Sunshine mixed with clouds at times this afternoon, with highs around 75. West winds 8 to 15 miles an hour. Partly cloudy skies again tonight. Slight chance for storms. Lows dip down to about 56. A mix of clouds and sun tomorrow. Slight chance of rain showers. High temperatures reach up to 70. I'm meteorologist Derek Hite on 94.9 and 99.1 The River. Right now, it's 75 degrees.
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0: Gordon Lightfoot on the River. I'm Kathy Ray. So did you have a dream last night? It turns out that your dreams might have a bigger effect on your waking life than what you think. See, this new survey found that about a quarter of Americans say a dream or nightmare has actually led them to make a real life change, like ending a relationship or even quitting a job. Most people believe dreams have deeper meaning, and nearly 40% say they've seen their dreams play out in real life. Experts say that's because your brain processes dreams as if they're real, so the emotions can stick with you after you wake up. Now, whether it's anxiety from a nightmare or confidence from a good dream, those feelings can push you to act. The takeaway, dreams might not predict the future, but they can definitely influence how you feel and decisions you make.
1: A quiet Monday for Direct Cash Cattle Business. Hello, I'm Megan Grebner with this Brownfield Market Update. Direct Cash Cattle trade activity was quiet, typical for a Monday. Show lists for this week are mixed. Higher in Kansas and Nebraska and Colorado, but lower in Texas. Significant trade volume could hold out until sometime Thursday or Friday, especially if the market follows the trend of recent weeks. Cash hogs finished the day higher with a fairly light negotiated run. Processors were a bit more aggressive in their procurement efforts Monday afternoon. Barrows and gilts at the National Daily Direct were up $1.98 with a weighted average of $97.25. The Western Corn Belt was $1.20 higher, also with a weighted average of $97.25. Prices at the Iowa, Minnesota, and the Eastern Corn Belt were not reported due to confidentiality. For the latest in market news, go to brownfieldagnews.com. I'm Megan Grebner for Brownfield.
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0: Time now for our history lesson. We are starting back in 1752. Ben Franklin proved lightning and electricity are related while flying a kite with a key attached during a thunderstorm. 1851, Baltimore dairyman Jacob Fussell set up the first ice cream factory. 1916, the Boy Scouts of America was incorporated by a bill signed by President Wilson. 1992, then Vice President Dan Quayle, relying on an incorrect flashcard, tells a Trenton, New Jersey elementary school student that potato is spelled potato with an E. And in 1995, the O.J. Simpson murder trial, Simpson struggled to put on a pair of gloves that prosecutors say were worn the night Nicole Brown Simpson and Ronald Goldman were murdered. 2008, Lionel Richie was given a TV Land Icon Award by the cable network. And 2014, American Top 40 host and the voice of Shaggy on Scooby-Doo, Casey Kasem, died at the age of 82. That is your history on this date. Coming up, your forecast.
1: 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I'm going to tell you in a moment why our love of nostalgia is one of the best ways to get through stressful times. And today's Intelligence for Your Life Minute.
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1: So you may have noticed that a lot of old movies, music, and games are popular again. Like the early 2000s romantic comedy 13 Dresses, the Spice Girls from the 1990s, and older video games like Super Mario. And there's good reason, because tapping into nostalgia, we now know, is the ultimate coping mechanism for stress. People are escaping into the past when the world seemed simpler. Old favorites offer comfort and predictability in troubling, unpredictable times. Psychology professor Dr. Wing Yi Chung studies nostalgia, and her research shows that embracing nostalgia by watching old movies, listening to old songs, or even taking up old-fashioned hobbies is an effective way to cope with stress. It'll lift your mood, it'll boost confidence, and inspire optimism. Dr. Chung says it gives you energy to cope with what's going on now and move forward. I'm John Tesh with today's Intelligence for Your Life Minute.
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0: Your afternoon forecast with the river, seeing some sunshine this afternoon. Tonight, partly cloudy, a low of 55. Tomorrow, a chance of a shower thunderstorm. Increasing clouds, 70 and breezy. Wednesday, showers, possibly a thunderstorm, a high of 70. And Thursday, 71 with some sunshine. Right now, it is 74.

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8: Here's your river forecast. Lows level off around 56 tonight under partly cloudy skies with a slight chance of thunderstorms. Southwest winds 5 to 10 miles an hour. Sunshine mixed with clouds at times again tomorrow. Slight chance for showers. Daytime highs approaching 70. Storms likely tomorrow night. Lows level off around 52. I'm meteorologist Derek Height on 94.9 and 99.1 The River. Currently, it's 75 degrees.
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You

Sarah McLachlan on the River and the Houston County American Dairy Association is having their cheeseburger and shake drive through only on Friday, this Friday, from 5 until gone at the Houston County Fairgrounds. 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

0: Lucas Graham on the river and June Dairy Month and talking about ice cream and shakes and all that stuff. Did you know the average ice cream loving American eats about 4 gallons a year? And everyone has their favorite. Now, a new report is giving us a snapshot of America's ice cream cravings and the most popular brands. Well, according to research based on Google search trends, the most searched ice cream brand in the U.S. right now is Halo Top, the lower calorie ice cream option. And more traditional favorites still rank high. Cold Stone Creamery comes in second, followed by Breyers, Talenti, and Häagen-Dazs. The data doesn't track sales. It looks at what people are searching for. So it's really about what's catching Americans' attention. And what is everybody's favorite flavor? Probably vanilla. Coming up, your forecast.
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0: Here is your river forecast. Partly cloudy tonight, a low of 55. Tomorrow, increasing clouds, a high of 70 and breezy. And Wednesday, showers, possibly a thunderstorm with a high of 70. Thursday, mostly sunny, 71. Now Atlantic Star.

That's the Eagles on the river. And don't forget, 5 o'clock tonight, your Waukon Indian baseball action, as they will be at New Hampton. We'll be here on the river with Pat Wagner beginning at 5. Now, Foreigner.

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2: 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It's Waukon at New Hampton in Upper Iowa Conference Baseball. New Hampton Chickasaws are 14-1. They're 5-0 in the Upper Iowa Conference. The Waukon Indians are 8-3 overall, and they are 6-1 in the conference. So this is shaping up to be a big doubleheader for the two top teams in the Upper Iowa Conference Big School Division. They played back on June 4th. They were in the third inning when the rains came, and they were not able to finish that game. New Hampton was leading 2-0 at the time. They're going to make that game up a week from tomorrow, the 23rd of June. But tonight, it's doubleheader baseball on a absolutely gorgeous night for baseball here in the Chickasaw County seat. The Indians at the Chickasaws in a game that's being brought to you by Spillway, voted the number one dive bar. Allen McKee County Farm Bureau. 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Pat Wagner with you from New Hampton. My partner will not be here tonight. It's a mystery to us all. But he's going to find out tomorrow what being a man is all about. Brad having a little procedure that we all have to start doing when we get to be a certain age. And unable to be here tonight. And I'm with you here. It's a beautiful night. It really is. It's a nice setting here in New Hampton. It's mostly sunny. Some clouds hanging around. A little breezy. But we're gonna have baseball between two teams that are having nice seasons. Pre-game show is going to be brought to you by Jim's Appliance and JW Kitchens. The Indians, of course, are coached by Shane Shellsmith, assisted by Jerry Keenan, Carter Shellsmith, and Josh Stigler. Their 8th and 9th grade group was here earlier today. And

Now the varsity teams will do battle. New Hampton is coached by Corey McDonald, and he's assisted by Jordan Romas. As we said, they are 14-1. Their only loss was on June 5th to Decorah, 5-0 in the league. Indians 6-1 in the conference. They're 8-3 overall. Their only conference loss was to Keihai last week in that game that was stopped in the sixth inning. Had a lot of rain last week. This week looks really good, and we're going to be really busy, folks. I'm going to be back on the air tomorrow night with Waukon at Decorah in softball. And then throughout the week, Randy and I will be on the air all week long with high school baseball and softball for you. Hard to believe we're about halfway through the season, maybe a little more now. Indians, Colton O'Neill's their leader. He's a senior pitcher and center fielder. He's got 19 hits in the year, batting .584. Karsten Steggy's driven in 11 runs, batting .455. Driven in 17 runs, my mistake. Jack Pack, three doubles, batting .333. James Stigler, two doubles, two homers in the year, batting .556. And Cale Schellsmith's hitting .389. The Indians will run. Caden Cahoon leads them with 12 stolen bases. Colton O'Neill has 11. Sawyer Breitsbecker, 8, and Easton Bucknell, 7. The starting pitcher tonight is Colton O'Neill. 5'10" graduated senior, will be making his fourth appearance of the season. Pitched 9 in the third innings. He's given up 3 runs, 1 earned on 7 hits. Struck out 10, walked 1. He's 1, none, lost 1. His ERA is under 1 at .75. New Hampton, Carter Seithammel, their junior catcher, hitting .463. Carries a big stick. He's hit 4 doubles, driven in 13 runs, has 20 stolen bases. Braxton Bundy, batting .366 in the year with 2 homers and 16 RBIs and 14 stolen bases. Caden Rochford, batting .342. And Jay Pickar with 11 stolen bases on this season. Their starting pitcher tonight is Bundy. He's a good one. He's pitched 17 and two-thirds innings on this season. He's won 3, lost none. He has yet to give up an earned run. 32 strikeouts in 17 and two-thirds innings, walked 5, giving up 2 hits. So he is off to a nice start on the season. He is another quality high school pitcher. He's a left-hander, so a pair of left-handers here in Game 1. I will have both games for you here tonight. And then I'll be back in here tomorrow night on 99.1 The River, 94.9 FM, River Radio, FM.com. I will be on at about 6:30 or so, 7 o'clock, somewhere in there. As I said, Decorah, Waukon at Decorah, my mistake, in softball. Randy's going to be on there before me. Randy's going to be on there at the same time, about 7 o'clock, 94.9. Decorah at Southwind in baseball. That ought to be a good one. If you can't get to either one of those games, tune us in on 99.1 The River, 94.9 FM, RiverRadioFM.com. And if you can't get over here, we still got plenty of time and plenty of room for you. 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And here is the Waukon starting lineup. Waukon starting lineup brought to you by WW Homestead Dairy. James Stigler, the junior shortstop, will lead off. Batting second will be the second baseman, Cale Schellsmith. Colton O'Neill is batting third. He's pitching. Clinton Mann is the catcher, Karsten Steggy. Batting fifth and playing first base is Zach Perkins. Hitting sixth at third base is the freshman, Jack Papp. Hitting seventh, designated hitter Jacob Jones, and he's batting for the left fielder Brody Bernal.
hitting eighth in right field, Sawyer Breitsbecker, and batting ninth in center field is Caden Cahoon. Indians going with Stigler, Shelsman, O'Neill. He'll be on the mound. Steggy, Perkins, Papp. Jones hitting for Bernal. Breitsbecker and Cahoon. New Hampton Chickasaws tonight going with Carter Seitham leading off. He's the catcher. Batting second is Kyle Roush. He's the second baseman. Hitting third and doing the pitching, Braxton Bundy. Cleanup man's a shortstop, Caden Rochford. Batting fifth and playing third base, Jackson Kellogg. Batting sixth in right field, Jay Pickar. Batting seventh in left field, Austin Kleppe. Hitting eighth in center field, Carson Lorries. And batting ninth at first base is Sebastian Parrish. We'll take a minute here and honor America with our national anthem.

And as you may or may not have heard, Brad made a cameo appearance here in New Hampton to sing our national anthem. And then back in the car and back to West Virginia he goes to be on the run all night. Yes, yes indeed. Once again, the New Hampton lineup. Seidhammel, Roush, Bundy. Rochford, Kellogg, Picard, Kleppe, Lorries, and Parrott. Chicksaws are coached by their longtime coach, also their athletic director now, Mr. Corey McDonald. He's assisted by Southwind High School graduate Jordan Romas. Indians, of course, coached by Shane Shellsmith. Assisted by Jerry Keenan. And Josh Stigler, along with Carter Shellsmith here tonight. Blaine Snitker was probably here earlier today, coaching the 8th and 9th grade team. We're just about ready for baseball here. Our umpires tonight, Pete Wind of Kelmer and Mike Wenhold from Austin. Pete will have home plate in game one. Mr. Wenhold will be on the bases, assigned by the Iowa High School Athletic Union. There's a critical need for officials, folks, in all sports at all levels. Think about, consider becoming an umpire or a referee or a sports official of any sort. Serve your community, pick up a few extra dollars, keep yourself in shape, develop relationships with athletes, coaches on all levels. They'll start you at the junior high level, let you work up to the high school level, to the varsity level. You can contact Brian Hilsebeck in Waukon or Corey McDonald here in New Hampton. Find out how you can be more than an athletic supporter, be an athletic official. IAHSAA.org, IGHSAU.org. Or if you're listening up in the great state of Minnesota and Houston or Fillmore County, you think you might want to be an umpire or a referee, might want to blow the whistle or call balls and strikes, MSHSL.org. I don't even know who the athletic director is in Caledonia right now. Was Scott Sorensen at one time, I know that. Michelle Anderson in Spring Grove, she'll help you out. James Stigler, about a 5'10", 5'11", junior shortstop, stepping in the hit to start this game off. He's off to a nice start in the season, batting .556 with two homers and five driven in. Braxton Bundy says yes to his side. Leg kick, draws left arm back. The pitch is low in the dirt. Ball one to James Stigler. Bundy is a left-hander. He pitches from the stretch at all times. He comes set at that belt. Agrees to a sign. Here's the left-hand back. The pitch is a breaking pitch, and it's in there. A beautiful pitch. One ball and one strike. New Hampton with Austin Kleppe in left. Carson Lorries in center. And the right fielder is Jay Picard. Yeah. Next pitch to Stigler is another ball low and in the dirt. Two balls and one strike. Jackson Kellogg plays third for New Hampton. He's in on the grass, thinking that Stigler may bunt. Shortstop is Caden Rochford, Kyle Roush at second, and Sebastian Parrott at first. 2-1 pitch on the way is ball three, low and in the dirt. Braxton Bundy is no stranger to the Indians. They've seen him several times over the last few seasons, and he's a good one. As we said, over 30 innings pitched this season, no earned runs and only two hits. I'm sorry, over 17 innings pitched, over 30 strikeouts, no earned runs, two hits, ball four. The Indians have the first runner of this game. Only the third walk given all season by Bundy, and James Stigler's on first for Cale Shellsmith. Right-handed batting junior second baseman. He's got 14 hits this year, and he's looking down at the third base coach's box, which is occupied by his head coach, Shane Shellsmith, who's going through a series of signs. New Hampton believes that Cale will bunt Kellogg in two or three steps in the grass now, and he squares the bunt. Long look at first by Bundy over at Stigler. Pulls the bat back and swings, hits a grounder to short. Gloved by Rochford, goes a second for one. Ball was dropped, and they're going to say he's safe. Yep. Not sure if they were going to say he dropped it on the exchange or not, but two-hopper. Kellogg playing way up, had no chance at it. Rochford ranged into the hole, made a really nice play on it. Got a strong throw off, but Kyle Roush dropped it. The Indians have something going here in the first inning on a walk to Stigler. Now Shellsmith reaches on an E4.
Colton O'Neill is going to hit for the Indians now, and he's going to jog down and meet his head coach halfway down the line and talk over the situation. As Corey McDonald jogs out to the field to visit with Mike Wenhold. And he's satisfied with what the Ocean area umpire has to say. So first and second, nobody out, just underway on a beautiful night here in New Hampton. Colton O'Neill, left-handed batting pitcher tonight, stepping in the hit for Wakan. Bundy in a little bit of a jam here right away. Left-hander's peering in for a sign. Finally gets one he likes. Both runners to their leads. Here's the late kick and pitch. He shows bunt. Takes a strike on the outside corner. The shortstop working to hold the runner Stigler at second. First baseman playing well in on the grass. That's Parrott. So the runner at first, Cale Shelsman, getting a huge lead. Here's the leg kick and the 0-1 pitch. Strike two. Throw to third. Nice play by Kellogg, saving a run. Double steal. Both runners move up. No balls and two strikes now on Colton O'Neill. Runners at second and third. Nobody out on the double steal. The throw was low and in the dirt, and the third baseman Kellogg had to lean to his left to make a play on a low throw and save it from going into left field. Runners at second and third. Nobody out. Top of the first. Line pass, third and foul. Colton O'Neill spoiled a good pitch. Count remains no balls and two strikes on Colton O'Neill, who's got 19 hits in the year. He's batting .594. He's hit a double, he's hit a triple, and he's driven in 10 runs. Bundy likes what his catcher signals to him. Here's the pitch. Low, a ball and two strikes. Tried to get him to chase. Hi to everybody listening out there, wherever you are, Northeast Iowa, Southeast Minnesota, Southwest Wisconsin, Wakan at New Hampton, Upper Iowa Conference Baseball. That pitch got Colton O'Neill right on the elbow. But home plate umpire Pete Wine's going to say it's ball two. It was a breaking pitch that got Colton right on the forearm, and home plate umpire Pete Wyand said he made no attempt to get out of the way of it, and he's going to keep him in the box. Two balls and two strikes now on Colton O'Neill. Here comes Bundy. Deep breath, leg kicking the pitch. Ground ball toward third. This is going to get a run in. Bobbled by Kellogg. Everybody's going to be safe. Indians lead 1-0. Once again, Colton O'Neill spoiled a good outside pitch. Hit a grounder toward third. Kellogg cut it off as the third baseman is taught to do and had trouble getting it out of his glove. Indians get a run. They now have runners at first and second. Nobody out and one run in. Wakan 1, New Hampton nothing. Top of the first. Something they do need here that I like is, at least for the home pitcher, they keep the pitches. Oh, yeah, they have spot for both the home and the guest pitchers on the scoreboard. So he's thrown 12 pitches to three batters. He hasn't gotten an out yet. Has this good left-hander Bundy. That's going to bring up Wakan sophomore catcher Karsten Stege, left-handed hitter. Having a nice season. Batting .455. Tall, lanky sophomore catcher. Bundy takes a look at the runner at second. That's Cale Schellschmidt. And another look. Here comes the pitch. Stege shows butt and takes a pitch right down the middle. No balls and one strike on Karsten Stege. Indians 1. New Hampton nothing. Nobody out. Top of the first. Karsten Stege had to dance out of the way of that fastball. It counts even at one ball and one strike. 310 feet to the right field corner. 310 feet to the left field corner here in New Hampton. A ball and a strike on Stege. Runners at first and second. Very high. Two balls and a strike. Sebastian Parrott playing in on the grass at first. Indians with nobody out. Parrott with two balls and a strike. Thinking that Stege may bunt. Both runners to their leads. Here's Bundy's 2-1 delivery to Karsten Stege.
High chopper through the middle. Gloved right near the bag by Rochford. See what they're going to call here. The runner at second is out, and the runner at first is out. And Shane Schelsmith's going to discuss this with Mike Wunhold. The courtesy runner, Blazin Stewart, did not slide. And that's why Mike Wunhold decided to call the runner going to first, Steggy, out. Rochford gloved it, stepped on the bag, and did not throw to first as Blazin Stewart, running for Colton O'Neill, did not slide, and they're going to call it a double play on an interference situation. Cale Schelsmith advancing to third base. So Blazin Stewart pinched courtesy running, retired on the force, and then it will be a double play. We'll just go six unassisted, and there's now two outs with the runner in third for Zach Perkins. Indian first baseman Zach Perkins wears number 24 in the back of his gray traveling jersey. Runner in third, two outs. Here comes the pitch, is grounded toward third. Counts even at a ball and a strike. That's significant because Zach Perkins' grandpa, Pat Bresnahan, who's sitting not too far from me, longtime San Francisco Giant fan, Willie Mays, number 24, the Say Hey Kid. Curveball lined off the glove of Rochford and into center field for a base hit. Indians lead this game 2-0. Zach Perkins squared it up, hit a liner back through the middle. Rochford almost made a great play on the ball, hit off the top of his glove and into center field. RBI base hit, number 13 on the season in the RBI department for Zach Perkins, and the Indians have an early 2-0 lead here at Mickelson Park in New Hampton. And Jack Papp stepping to hit now. He takes a pitch right through there for a strike. No balls and one strike, as we said. Critical need for umpires. Pete Wyant has been umpiring as long as I have been coaching. And those of you that know that that's a long time. Bundy's works on the stretch at all times. Perkins to his lead. Here's the 1-1 pitch. Swung on and missed. Nice swing by Pat Bundy. Just threw it by him. He's backed up by Kleppy in left. Lorries in center. Picker in right. Kellogg at third. Rochford at short. Roush at second. And Parrott at first. And his catcher is the junior Carter Seidhammel. Pitch is a little bit low. Two balls, two strikes, two outs. I don't think Braxton Bundy's had too many 23-pitch innings yet this season, and he's going to be delivering pitch number 24 here. Two balls, two strikes, two outs, two in. Pop-up, shallow on the infield, and a nice play by Jackson Parrott. That could have been trouble also. Pitcher got in on his fist, and he fisted it out towards second on a real soft pop-up that Sebastian Kellogg made a nice running play on. And that retires the side. But the Indians got two runs on one hit. There were two New Hampton errors, and there was one Indian left on the bags. We're heading to the bottom of the first to score. 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New Hampton leads the Upper Iowa Conference Big Schools. They're 5-0 in the league, 14-1 overall. Their only loss, as I mentioned earlier, was to Decorah back on June the 5th by a score of 8-7.
Waukon is 6-1 in the Upper Iowa Conference, or 8-3 overall. North Fayette Valley is 5-4. They're 5-8 overall. New Hampton 1-7 in the league, 2-9 overall. And Clayton Ridge Central, I'm sorry, Crestwood. I have it written in blue. I should know that, right? The Cadets are 0-5 in the league and 2-10 overall. Indians with 2 in the first. Lead as New Hampton comes to bat here in the bottom inning. Carter Seithammel hits a high fly ball, deep center. Going back, Caden Cahoon, he's got a beat on it, and he's got it. One pitch and one out. Carter Seithammel flies to center. He's a good one. And Kai Roush will be the hitter. Their sophomore second baseman. Takes a pitch low and inside, and it was so low and inside that it hit him on the ankle. And he's going to limp down the first base, and the Waukon crowd is going to wonder if he got out of the way of it. He did. So two pitches by O'Neill. Seithammel flies to center, and Roush reaches first, hit by a pitch. Kyle Roush on first with one out. He'll be held over there by Zach Perkins. Braxton Bundy, left-handed pitcher, right-handed hitter. O'Neill takes a long look at him. Here's Colton's first pitch to Bundy. High fly ball, deep center. Right center field, moving to his right. He's got a beat on it. And Caden Cahoon has it. And there's two outs. And with two outs, Caden Rochford will be the batter for New Hampton, a 342 hitter. Three doubles on the season. Where's number five in the back of his white jersey? Colton O'Neill working from this stretch. First pitch, instead of throw to first. Roush back in with a head first dive. Jordan Romas is the first base coach for New Hampton, and over third, head coach Corey McDonald. Colton O'Neill peering in first sign. Here's the pitch, blocked beautifully, pitching the dirt, blocked nicely by Karsten Stege. One ball and no strikes. Colton O'Neill pitching in his fourth game this season. He's a veteran, he's a senior, he's been on the mound a lot. He's been a solid player for Coach Shelsman and his program now for several seasons. Even played a little bit as an eighth grader, so his fifth season. There's a pitch. Took a little bit off, strike at the letters. A ball and a strike now on Caden Rochford, their shortstop. Stands near the back of the box. He's a right-handed batter. Throw to first. Roush back in. Indians with Papp at third. Stigler at short. Cale Shelsmith's the second baseman. Zach Perkins, the senior, over at first. Caden Cahoon is in center, flanked by Brody Bernau on left. There's a high fly ball, deep center. Caden Cahoon going back, looking up, and a nice running catch near the fence by Caden Cahoon, and that retires the side. No runs, no hits, no errors, nobody left. Played one complete. Caden Cahoon just tied a record held, shared by thousands. Three putouts in the inning. No runs, no hits, no errors, nobody left. Played one complete in game one of this Upper Iowa Conference doubleheader. Waukon 2, New Hampton nothing. We'd like to thank Southside Marina, Kaya's Country, Shep's Riverside Bar and Grill, across the tracks on the Riverside in Lansing, Iowa. 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
going to be Papp. I'm sorry, going to be Jacob Jones. Sawyer Breitsbrecher, Caden Cahoon, 7-8-9 in the Indian lineup. They scored two in the first. Coming to bat here in the second, leading 2-0. Jacob Jones, designated hitter today. First pitch to him is swinging a miss, strike one on a fastball. Those are the first two runs of the season scored off of Bundy. Left-hander, leg kick, here's the delivery, slow curveball, and he had a weak swing at it. Did Jacob Jones, no balls, and two strikes. Buzzed the fastball up by his chin on the first pitch, threw him a curveball, and the second pitch is no balls and two strikes. Swung on and missed. He struck him out. 33rd strikeout in the season for Braxton Bundy. First of this game, one up, one down here in the second. And Sawyer Breitsbrecher, right-handed hitting. Indian right fielder stepping in to hit. Indians wearing their gray road jerseys, baseball pants tonight. Breitsbrecher bunts. Foul rolling over here near us. Handled by Caden Cahoon, the on-deck hitter. Caden may not be aware of that. He tied a baseball record last inning. Shared by thousands. Three putouts in an inning. Here's the 0-1 pitch to Breitsbrecher. Low and inside, one ball and one strike. I tell you, Bundy, when he wants to, he can rear back and bring it. And he has pretty good movement. Checks his sign. Here's the pitch. Breaking pitch. Strike two called. One ball and two strikes now on Breitsbrecher. Sawyer batting 241 here in his first at bat. Even with two strikes, the third baseman stays in, expecting him up. There's a fly ball out toward left center. Nice jump out there by the left fielder Kleppy, and he's going to get to it, and he's got it with a running two-handed catch. Two up and two down here in the second. And Caden Cahoon will bat. Bats from the left side. Indian uniforms, gray tops, gray bottoms, black pinstripes. Indians in cursive across the front in black, trimmed in orange. Numerals black, also trimmed in orange on the front and back. There's a pitch way high, ball one to Caden Cahoon. And the flaming W on the front of the helmet and the front of the cap. Almost the New Hampton Chickasaws. Ball low, two balls and no strikes. Play in on the grass at one of the corners on almost every Indian hitter. Cahoon handles the bat fairly well. Kellogg thinks he might bunt a third. Two balls and no strikes on Caden. Lays off that high fastball. Three balls and no strikes. If he can reach, James Stigler will hit. Stigler had a good at bat his first time and induced a walk. Ball four, way high. You got to hustle down. You got to hustle down a nose. Threw it all the way back to the backstop. Second walk of the game given by Bundy. He had pitched 17 and two-thirds innings coming into this game and had only walked two. He's pitched one and two-thirds in this game and has already walked two. But here's Stigler. Walked and scored his first time. Cahoon to a nice lead. Caden Cahoon has stolen 12 bases on the year. Stigler checks his swing. It's a strike anyway. James asked the umpire if he swung. I didn't hear the answer. I'm thinking it was a strike on the pitch. There's a pitch way high to a ball and a strike now on James Stigler. These two teams going to play one more here tonight. I'll have that one for you. About 20 minutes after this one's over. Nice lead by Cahoon, held over there by Parrott. There's the pitch. It's in there for a strike. There goes Cahoon. Slide, the tag, no tag. Throw sails over the shortstop's head and into center field. Caden Cahoon with his 13th stolen base on the season. He's in scoring position now. One ball and two strikes on Stigler with two outs.
well-placed base hit. Give the Indians another run. Bundy checks that runner at second. Left-hander's pitch. Bounce toward third. Charged by Kellogg. Gloves, throws, and just does get him. And that retires the side. Indians got a runner. They left him. Put an inning and a half. From New Hampton, Indians 2. And New Hampton nothing on 99.1 The River, 94.9 FM, RiverRadioFM.com, your source for sports all summer long. If I can find in my notes what's going on tomorrow, I'll tell you. Yeah, there we go. Waukon softball at Decorah. I'll be on there shortly before 7 o'clock. I'm going to be on 99.1 The River, 94.9 FM, RiverRadioFM.com tomorrow. Randy's going to be on 94.9 with Decorah at South Winneshiek softball on the radio. 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Just some of our sponsors. Colton O'Neill, the left-hander, draws the arm back. Here's a curveball that swung on and hit down the left field line. Long run for Bernal. He's not going to get to it. It's foul. Braxton Bundy has thrown 39 pitches through two innings. That was Colton O'Neill's seventh pitch, the first pitch of the second inning for him. New Hampton has been very aggressive. Colton's a guy, he will mix it up. He can buzz it by every now and then, but he also mixes up, throw some off-speed stuff, some curveballs. There's a fastball low and inside. Fouled out of play. He's way ahead of Kellogg now. No balls and two strikes. He's got to have his control. He can't live in the middle of the plate. Here's the 0-2 pitch. Beautiful breaking pitch. Must have been just a bit outside. One ball and two strikes on Jackson Kellogg, their third baseman. Here comes the 1-2 pitch from O'Neill to Kellogg. Swung on and missed. He struck him out. 11th strikeout of the season for O'Neill. First of this game. New Hampton. White home jerseys. White baseball pants with a red pinstripe down the side. Red numerals. Red lettering front and back. There's a pitch inside to Picar. Chickasaws in all caps across the front. Scarlet red helmets. Both teams, pretty sharp-looking uniforms. Comes the 1-0 pitch to Picar. Strike on the inside corner. Nice pitch. That's where he's got to live. He's got to live on the corners, and he's got to live down in the zone. When he does, he's as good as anybody in the area. Strike two called. And that being said, he's also got to move it around, and he threw a fastball in the upper part of the zone that time and got a strike on it. One ball and two strikes. Leg kicking the pitch. Breaking pitch swung on and missed. He struck him out. Two up and two down. Indians with two in the top of the first. I had on one hit and two errors. The official scorekeeper in the press box did not agree with me. They gave the Indians two hits. See what Shelsman has in the book tomorrow morning. There's a foul back into the screen by Austin Kleppe. New Hampton left a runner in the first. Two up and two down here in the second. That's where we are. Bottom of the second. Waukon two. Just a bit outside. A ball and a strike on Austin Kleppe, their left fielder. Colton O'Neill working quickly. Or is he?
Shakes off a sign. Now he agrees to one. Here's the pitch. There's a strike on the inside corner. One ball and two strikes. As we said, 310 to each corner here in New Hampton, 330 to each power alley, and 350 to dead center field. One ball and two strike pitch from Colton O'Neill to Austin Kleppe. Swung on and missed. He struck out the side. So in the first inning, Caden Cahoon recorded every putout. In the second inning, Colton O'Neill takes care of all three outs himself. We've played two complete. Going to the third inning. Walk on two. New Hampton nothing. 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And I'm on 99.1 with Decorah and Waukon Softball. 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By the Spillway. 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Cale Shellsmith hits first ball hitting, hits a grounder towards short. Gloved out there nicely by Rochford. Throws on the first one pitch. One swing, one out. Rochford to Parrott. Indians leading 2-0 top of the third. Colton O'Neill stepping in the hit. Reached on an error his first time. The Indians had used a couple of errors, a base on balls, and then a key base hit by Zach Perkins. And they lead in this game 2-0. Two runs a hit for Waukon. No runs, no hits for New Hampton. Comes the 0-1 pitch from Bundy to O'Neill. Off the outside corner, one ball and one strike. Braxton Bundy works from the stretch at all times. Here's the pitch. High, two balls and a strike. He's been trying to get walk-on hitters to offer stuff up in fastballs up in the zone, and they've shown pretty good discipline early in the game. Here comes his 2-1 offering to Colton. High pop-up. Shallow left. Shortstop Rochford's going back. Left fielder Kleppe's jogging toward the line, and he's going to get it. And there are two outs. For Carson Steggy. Last time Carson Steggy batted, there were runners at first and second. He had a ground ball to the shortstop. Rochford, who touched the bag and then did not throw on to first, the base runner Blazin Stewart did not get down to slide, and they called him for interference, so it resulted in a double play. Here's Steggy with two outs here in the third. Swung on, grounded towards second, and in the hole between first and second, and into right field for a base hit for Karsten Steggy. Indians with a two-out runner. We're going to get a courtesy runner. Carson Seggy's the catcher. You can use high school baseball and softball here in the state of Iowa. You can use a courtesy runner. It's basically a free substitution. You can
put a courtesy runner in for your catcher or your pitcher. In this case, for the Indians, Zeke Retallick, number three. That's a free substitution. That guy can return into the game. Throw to first. He got him. Nope. Mike Wano looked like he was going to draw the arm back and ring him up. He took a little longer look at it and decided nope. And Corey McDonald's out of the dugout, and he's satisfied. So one out, one on for Zach Perkins. RBI base hit his first time. Hard hit ground ball towards short. There's Rochford. He's a pretty good one. Throws a strike across the diamond, and that retires the side. Indians got a hit. They left a runner. We're going to the bottom of the third. Waukon 2, New Hampton nothing. 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Elton John. 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Sportsmanship is a priority in the Al McKee Community School District and in New Hampton Community School District, along with Upper Iowa Conference and the Iowa High School Athletic Union. Respect the work of the umpires, the coaches, and the players. Encourage them. Remember, they're only high school people, folks. They're not big leaguers. The umpires, we need a lot of them, but they're not being paid an inordinate amount of money. So respect their work, respect to the coaches. Good coaches are good teachers. Well, I know that's a fact with Shane Salzman and Corey McDonald and Jerry Keenan. There's a swing and a miss by Lorries. Cheer, don't jeer. No balls and a strike on Carson Lorries. Bottom of the third. Indians scored two in the first. They lead 2-0 here in the third. No ball, one strike pitch from O'Neill to Lorries. Might have been low, maybe a little inside. Counts even. One ball and one strike. Colton's pitch count is in really good shape. Hi to Colton's grandpa, John O'Neill, down in Wexford. Outside, two balls and a strike. And hi to Tom and LeVon Callahan listening in. Two balls and a strike on Carson Lorries. Carson Lorries is a state-level high jumper. High, three balls and a strike. He's a long, lanky young man. He looks like a high jumper. He's about 6'3 or 4, and he's not. He's tall, lanky guy. Wears number 11 on the back of his jersey. Swings and misses. Three balls and two strikes. Good hitter's count. He took a big rip. Going to be 8-9-1. Lorries, Parrott, and Seithamel for New Hampton here in the third. Here comes Colton's payoff pitch. Swung on and fouled. This is really a nice facility on the east side in New Hampton here. Softball fields to our left. Pools over to our right. The pool could sit in the lifeguard stations and watch the game. Swung on and missed. Four straight strikeouts for Colton. Residential area behind the baseball field and over past the pool. Nice grove of evergreens from the right field foul pole to left center field. Old Glory swinging in the wind in center field. Slight breeze here today. Big scoreboard in left center field. No balls and a strike on Sebastian Parrott, their left-handed batting first baseman. Colton eyes his sign. Now he's ready to go. Here's the pitch. Off-speed pitch. Took a lot off. Bounced it past the hitter, the catcher, and the umpire.
and a lot of advertising local New Hampton area businesses throughout the on the fence in the outfield from left center to right center field. It's a bouncer toward first, taken on the hop by Perkins. Had to double check his glove to make sure he had it, and then he did. And there's two outs. Seven in a row, retired now by Colton O'Neill and the Indians. Back to the top order, and Carter Scythe-Hommel, first ball hitting. Scythe-Hommel sent a fly ball to Caden Cahoon in center field, first time up. Two on, two out, nobody on. Top, bottom of the third, Waukon leading New Hampton, 2-0. Colton O'Neill delivers a curveball, swung on, grounded toward short. James Stigler picks, throws, and with a strong throw, that retires Scythe-Hommel and New Hampton. New Hampton goes in order in the third. We've played three complete. Waukon 2, New Hampton nothing. 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Get yourself a cone or a shake or a malt. And they are the cheese curd capital of Iowa. 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Starting action today, the New York Yankees have now moved into first place in the American League East. They're a game ahead of the Tampa Bay Rays. Defending American League champion Blue Jays are 10 back, Baltimore 10.5, and the Red Sox 13.5 out. And the Chicago White Sox, one of the summer's great stories so far. They lead this. They are tied with Cleveland for the top spot in the Central. Guardians are in Milwaukee this week. Twins are 6.5 back, the Tigers 9.5, and the Royals 10 out. It's the top of the fourth, and Jack Papp's leading off, and he takes a pitch low and in the dirt. One ball and no strike. No strikes. There's a lot of room here for you, a lot of time. It's that time of year now, and the sun doesn't go down to about 9 o'clock. Come on over. Good high school baseball on hand here tonight. Ball too low. Two balls and no strikes. Center fielder Lorries plays medium depth in center. They're straight away for Jack Papp. He's a good power up the gaps for this freshman third baseman. Strike right on the inside corner at the knees. Beautiful pitch. Pitcher's pitch there. Two balls and one strike. Right fielder plays fairly deep. Left fielder and center fielder. Jack could get one over their head. Ball three. Three balls and a strike now. Pete Wyan behind home plate. Longtime official and Mike Wenhold on the bases. Comes a three ball, one strike pitch to Jack Papp. Grounded toward third. Cut off by Kellogg. Sets his feet. Throws it across the diamond. And one up and one down here in the fourth inning. Brings up Jacob Jones. Strikeout victim his first time. Bundy, as we said, has over 30 strikeouts in 17 innings coming into this game. He's only K'd one man so far in this game today. Jacob Jones, right-handed hitter. He's got some pop. Takes a strike in the inside corner. Bundy can locate that pitch low and in. He's a tough guy to deal with. Working quickly. Here's his 0-1 pitch to Jones. Grounded back toward the mound, gloved by the pitcher. Going to jog a couple steps toward first and underhanded to Parrott. And Bundy apparently thought there was two outs. He was heading toward the dugout. Unless that's his routine. And there are now two outs.
He was about three steps toward the dugout and remembered, oh, yes, I got to get one more guy. And that guy is Sawyer Breitsprecher, right-handed batting Indian right fielder. Flew to left his first time. Here's the first pitch of Sawyer's inside, ball one. I'm located on the third base side, about 15 feet toward home plate from the walk-on dugout. In between the dugout and home plate, there's a high fly ball to deep right center. Long run for the center fielder, Lorries. He's going to get to it, and he's got it. Sawyer put a charge in it. Carson Lorries ran it down, and that retires the side. Indians go in order. We're halfway done. We're going to the bottom of the fourth. Waukon 2 and New Hampton nothing on 99.1 The River, 94.9 FM, RiverRadioFM.com. So as you said, the Yankees leading the East by a game over Tampa Bay. The White Sox and the Guardians tied and atop of the Central. Seattle Mariners leading Texas and the Athletics each by a game in the American League West. Houston's 4 back and the Angels 7.5 back. So your 6 playoff teams from the American League right now, if the playoffs were to start today, which they're not. We're in June. The playoffs don't come until the 1st of October. But the teams who right now are in control are Tampa Bay, are the Yankees, the White Sox, Cleveland, Seattle, Tampa Bay, and then the Athletics and Texas are tied. 6 of those 7 teams. American League standings. We're brought to you by the Buck Stops here. My good friend Owen Buckmaster in the heart of the Midtown, across the street from Kurt Brothers Bank on Main Street in Lansing, Iowa. Stop by, get a good breakfast at the Buck Stops here in downtown Lansing. Game also being brought to you by Greenlawn Lawn Care, D-Implement, Mississippi Meats, Scott Haug at State Farm, West Side Waukon Lumber, Shep's Riverside Bar and Grill in Lansing, Caius Country, and Southside Marine. Hi to everybody down at Shep's if you're listening in. Hi to everybody wherever you are in Northeast Iowa, Southeast Minnesota, and Southwest Wisconsin. Maybe you're listening in up at the Key High baseball game tonight in New Albany. One ball and one strike from Colton O'Neill to Kai Roush. From the windup.

Indians have retired every other batter they've seen. Swung on and missed. Five strikeouts in the game now for O'Neill. Braxton Bundy, their pitcher, is going to step in and hit. Indians with two first inning runs. They've made him stand up so far. And they lead this game 2-0. O'Neill, the leg kick in the pitch. Line toward right. Here comes Breitsbrecher. He can't get to it, and it's going to get by him. And then all the way to the fence. Bundy touches first. He's heading to second. He's going to hold up there with a stand-up double. Well, Sawyer Breitsbrecher wasn't sure what he wanted to do. At least that's what appeared, how it appeared from here. He was charging. He looked like he may have slowed a little. Then he went into a little bit of a dive, and he couldn't come up with it, and it got by him. Hustling Caden Cahoon was there to help him out. Double by Bundy. And there's a runner on second now with one out. First hit of the game for New Hampton. Solidly hit liner toward right. Those are tough when they're right at you. Those are tough to read sometimes. Pitch a little bit high and away to Rochford. He flew to center his first time. A little bit of a breeze here at ground level, but the flag is not ruffling in the breeze too much in dead center. I don't think the wind is going to play a factor at all in this game. Here's the pitch. Strike on the inside corner. One ball and one strike. New Hampton with a runner on second. One out. James Stigler out there. Cale Shellsmith, the Indian shortstop and second baseman, giving him a little bit of time. There's strike two on the inside corner. Colton O'Neill once again goes up and away and then down and in. And he's ahead in the count. One ball and two strikes. She said Stigler and Shellsman out there playing a little cat and mouse game with the runner. O'Neill takes a look. Here's the pitch. Strike three called. He looked at it. Well, to his grandpa, John O'Neill, back in Wexford, I'll tell you, John, he's mixing his pitches beautifully today. He's got a little bit of just enough velocity. And that's kind of been the MO with Colton over the years. He's got just enough velocity to keep hitters off stride. Two outs, runner in second. First pitch to Kellogg is high. One ball and no strikes. Hi to Ryan and Dana near Waukon. Good Brewer fans. Off speed pitches right through there. One ball and one strike on Jackson Kellogg. Strikeout victim his first time. Hi to everybody wherever you are. Maybe you're out in the lawnmower. Fly ball. Left field. Bernal backing up now. And he's got it. And that retires the side. New Hampton got their first hit of the game. Wagner put the scoring in the wrong inning column. New Hampton, as I said, got their first hit of the game. They leave that runner on. Going to the top of the fifth. Waukon 2. New Hampton nothing. 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National League standings. Atlanta Braves have the best record in baseball. They're 46-25. They've got an 8-game lead over the Fighting Phils of Philadelphia. Washington Nationals having a nice year. 9 back, 37-35, 2 games over 500. Marlins 10.5 back, and the Mets 14 out. That's in the American League East. The National League Central, Brewers have a 5-game lead over the Cardinals. Cubs are 7.5 back, the Pirates 8.5, and the Reds, who've been struggling a little bit lately, are 10.5 back. And the Dodgers, 45-27, lead the Padres by 7. The Diamondbacks are 8.5, the Giants by 16, and Colorado by 18. A lot of these teams, like the Rockies, the Athletics, the Angels, are better this year.
couple of few teams like the Red Sox

Tigers, the Royals, the Mets. Kind of a disappointment. Tigers did get Tarik Skubal back this weekend. National League standings were brought to you by Lightning Electric in Waukon, Iowa. Cahoon shows bunt, pulls it back, takes strike one. Caden Cahoon walked his first time. Left-handed hitter, lanky senior center fielder. They play him shallow and left. Strike two. Play him shallow and left and center straight away. A little deeper and right. Be back at the top of the order in Stigler and Schellschmidt. Popped up over my head. My protector is not here tonight. No balls and two strikes on Cahoon. Popped it up foul. Comes the 0-2 pitch to Caden. Able to check his swing in time. One ball and two strikes. As they do with most of the walk-on hitters, third baseman Kellogg in on the grass. Suspecting a bunt. There's a bouncer towards second. Gloved in the hole between first and second by Roush. Now he can't find it. Looked like it might have hit the heel of his glove and got away from him. And the Indians have the leadoff man aboard in Caden Cahoon. Well, back in the first inning, Indians got their first three hitters on, and they used their speed to create one run and a base hit by Zach Perkins to come up with another, and they lead in this game 2-0. Quick throw to first. Almost got Caden Cahoon in between steps. Did Bundy. Bundy's a left-hander, so he's got a good look at that runner. Cahoon to a two, now a three-step lead. Third baseman's in on the grass looking for the bunt. Throw to first. Back with a head-first dive. He's in pretty good shape with his lead. He probably doesn't want to get too much more. Bundy's got a better move up his sleeve, I'm guessing. First pitch to Stigler's high. No sign of a bunt there from James. He walked and scored in the first. Grounded to third in the second. This is the fifth inning. Top half. Indians 2. Chickasaw's nothing. Pitches in the dirt. Getting by the catcher. Back to the screen. There goes Cahoon to second. Well, Cahoon's a good base runner. He's got speed. Stolen base back in the first was his 13th of the year. Don't think they'll be taking any chances here with nobody out. We'll see. A well-placed hit from Stigler. Get him in. Yes to a sign from Bundy. Ball three, low and inside. See if they give him much to hit here. Now 3-0. Cale Schellschmidt waiting on deck. Bundy says yes to a sign. Second baseman Roush looking to hold the runner. Take a look at him now. Here's the pitch. Ball four. Third walk allowed by Bundy. Indians have something going here in the fifth. Runners at first and second. Nobody out. Cale Schellschmidt, second here in the lineup at the plate. Right-handed batter. First baseman up close looking for the bunt. Third baseman even with the bag at third. Middle infield looking for the double play. Pitches a strike in inside corner. Cale squared the bunt, pulled it back. He thought it might have been inside. No balls and a strike. I'm guessing they're going to keep the bunt on here and get this infield in motion. Rochford looking to hold that runner at second. Bundy looking in for his sign. Takes a look at the runner at second. That's Cahoon. He's got good speed. Throw down to second base, is in the center field, but right there is Lorries. Pitch was high. Schellschmidt pulled the back back. Counts even at a ball and a strike. Seidhammel from his knees threw a seed down to second base, but it was over the head of a leaping Rochford. Well-coached team. Lorries was coming in to back up the play and was right there. First and second. Nobody out. One ball and a strike on Cale Schellschmidt. He bunts up the third baseline. This is going to be a tough play. Bundy fields. Looks at the runner going to third. He's got no play anywhere, and he did not have a play on Schellschmidt
at first base. That's going to be an infield hit. And Wakan's got him loaded. Going to be an infield hit for Schellschmidt, and they've got him loaded for their senior pitcher, Colton O'Neill. Nobody out. Infield. Going to play up at the corners. Infield's playing up at every station now with nobody out. O'Neill, left-handed batter. Bundy, left-handed pitcher. Pitching from the stretch as he always does. He agrees to a sign. Here's the first pitch to Colton. Grounded up through the middle. Nice play by Roush. Throw home. He got him. Beautiful play by Kai Roush. Colton hit a sharp one-hopper. Roush playing up on the grass, backhanded it, and then made a perfect throw home to retire Cahoon. So the Indians, the bases will remain FOI, full of Indians. Stigler at third, Schellschmidt at second. O'Neill is going to stay at first. He reaches on a 4-2, second to catcher, fielder's choice. Here's Karsten Stege. Pitches in the dirt. One ball and no strikes. Oh, for a long one, folks. Or maybe in one of those gaps. How about that? One ball, no strikes on Stege. Carson's got 17 runs driven in on the year. He's 1-for-2 today. Line drive. Left field base hit. One run is scored. They're going to hold up Cale Schellschmidt, and the bases are going to remain loaded. Karsten Stege with it's a nice, smooth. You know, he's got a pretty left-handed swing, and he lined one past the drawn-in infield into left field for a base hit. Stigler scored. Schellschmidt moves up to third. O'Neill is at second. Stewart's going to come in to run for O'Neill now. RBI base hit, two-hit game now for Karsten Stege, and Wakan has added on. They lead 3-0 here in the top of the fifth. See who the runner is at first. It's number three. I should know it's Zeke Retallick. It's midseason now, and I finally figured out that number three is Zeke Retallick. One out, infield remains in. Indians have one run in this inning, and here's Zach Perkins. He drove in a run with a single in the first. 1-for-2 in the game. Outfield deep and straight away. A lot of hitting room in left and right center for Zach. Bundy, leg kick the pitch. High. Bundy up over 70 pitches now in his fifth inning of work. One out, bases loaded, one run in. Indians 3, New Hampton nothing. This veteran left-hander. Braxton Bundy's pitch is grounded towards short. Rochford's going to come home. That retires a side, and that is a double play. Two really good throws, folks, I have to tell you. Perkins hit a sharp grounder right to the shortstop. Rochford threw home for the force at the plate and then returned the throw to first to retire Zach on a 6-2-3 double play to end the inning. And that's baseball. A run on two hits, no errors, and two left. Going to the bottom half of the fifth. Wakan leads New Hampton 3-0 on 99.1 The River, 94.9 FM, RiverRadioFM.com, where tomorrow night you can hear the smiling Norwegian, Randy Iverson. He'll be on 94.9 tomorrow night with Decorah at South Wind in non-conference baseball, Winneshiek County matchup, and I will be right back here on the river tomorrow, the radio station, the river, for Wakan at Decorah in softball. If you can't get to either spot, tune us in. It's the bottom of the fifth, and a game being brought to you by Spillway, voted the number one dive bar. 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
Freedom Bank with several locations throughout Northeast Iowa. The New Albany Savings Bank, Fairway of Waukon, WW Homestead Dairy, and Leiden Electric. I'd like to say hi to Randy and hi to his mother, Marcy Iverson, listening in Decorah, Iowa. Thanks, everybody, for tuning in to High School Baseball on 99.1 The River. There's a bunt that's fouled by Jay Picar, leading off the bottom of the fifth. Three runs, four hits for the Indians. No errors. They've left five. No runs, one hit. Two errors for New Hampton. They have left one. There's a pitch on the inside corner. Nope. Just a bit inside. One ball and one strike on Picar. Strikeout victim his first time. Colton has struck out five. He's hit a guy and allowed one hit. Strike two, he looked at it. Colton O'Neill draws that left arm back. Here's the pitch. A breaking pitch just a bit off the outside corner. Counts even at two balls and two strikes. Boy, it's a perfect night for baseball. These June nights, there's nothing better. Longest days of the year. Swung on and missed. He threw him a curve. Six strikeouts in the game now for O'Neill. Chickasaw baseball sign, proudly very prominent out in center field. The New Hampton logo right in the middle, right underneath the 350-foot sign. Austin Kleppe takes a pitch upstairs. The home team, New Hampton, in the first base dugout. New Hampton baseball, all caps across the top. Here comes O'Neill's 1-0 pitch to Austin Kleppe. Swung on and missed. He took a good cut. Came up empty. A ball and a strike now on Kleppe. Indians in the third base dugout. Strike two called. Nice pitch on the inside part. And they're true dugouts here. You got to step down. Get a good look at the action on the field level. That's right, ma'am. I'm right on the field level of the table. There's a pitch high right on the third baseline between the third base dugout and home plate. Two balls and two strikes now on Kleppe. O'Neill's thrown 52 pitches in this game. His 53rd is popped up. High and out of play. Behind the home plate, back beyond the screen. Well, I haven't seen my neighbor here, so Rita Heim, if you're listening in Lansing, hello. Second baseman is her grandson, Kale Shellsmith. There's pitch high, three balls and two strikes. In the outfield straight away and deep for this hitter, Kleppe. Looked at a fastball right down Alan McKee Street. Seventh strikeout of the game for Kleppe. Two up and two down here in the fifth for Waukon. Last time the Indians played was back on Friday. They had a 11 a.m. game with North Fayette Valley, and they won that game 15-3. And then they traveled to Starmont later in the day. As Shane Shellsmith shows his true Gene Schultz scheduling technique, they traveled to Starmont later in the day and defeated the Stars 6-5 in a good game. Colton O'Neill had three RBIs in that win over Starmont. Indians sitting at 8-3. Ball and a strike on this hitter, Lorries. Outside, gloved nicely by the catcher, Steggy. Last time New Hampton played, they were at MFL Marmac. That was also on Friday, and they won 8-1 and 15-4 in an Upper Iowa Conference doubleheader. Here's a 2-1 pitch. Very high, three balls and a strike now on Lorries. If he reaches, Sebastian Parrott, the ninth hitter in their lineup, will bat. Leg kicking the pitch by O'Neill. Swung on and missed. He challenged him with a fastball right down the middle, and he swung through it. Well, these two teams ride the top of the Upper Iowa Conference big school standings, and you can tell there's some intensity here. Swung on and missed. He struck him out for the second time in the game. Colton O'Neill strikes out the side.
New Hampton goes in order in the fifth. We've played five complete. Indians three. And New Hampton nothing. I will also be on hand for the second game of this doubleheader. So if you can't get over here, tune us in. About 30 minutes after this game ends, we'll be back with game two of this Upper Iowa Conference doubleheader. As we said, these two teams ride the top of the big school standings. If the Indians can hold on, they'll even things up. And whoever wins the second game will be atop of the Upper Iowa Conference big school baseball standings. Every game, no matter if you play a team from your division or the other, they all matter in the standings. Waukon's only loss is to Kehi. New Hampton has yet to play Kehi. New Hampton's 5-0 in the league, followed by the Indians. Then comes North Fayette Valley, 5-4. MFL Marmarack, 1-7. And Clayton Ridge, I'm sorry, I did that again. Crestwood is 0-5 in the league. The small school standing, South Winneshiek, they're off to a tremendous start. Randy will have them tomorrow night. If you can't get the Kelmer, and you should try to get there sometime and see them play, Randy will have them on 94-9 tomorrow night as they play Decorah and Kelmer. They're 7-0 in the league, 11-0 overall. Kehi second in the Upper Iowa Conference small school, and those two teams play later in the week. Waukon also plays Selton this week on Wednesday. Kehi second in the small school standings, followed by Clayton Ridge Central, Turkey Valley, and Postville. Upper Iowa Conference standings brought to you by Carl Kelch and his crew. Chris Herbst at Mississippi Meats. Ball one high to Jack Papp. One ball, one strike on Jack Papp. He's got three doubles on the season, seven RBIs. He's 0-2 today. He'd like to get a hold of one. Good hitting room for him in right center. Comes the 1-1 from Bundy to Papp. Strike two called. Well, there's been some looks from both teams down to their coaches, but he's been real consistent on those corners, has this umpire, Pete Wyand. Comes the 1-2 pitch. Bouncer toward third. It's fair. Gloved at the bag by Kellogg, and he throws him out. One up and one down. That's all you can ask out of an umpire. Officials is that they're consistent. It's not an easy job, and it's a thankless job. And if you enjoy sports, it's something you should consider, really. You're serving your community. You're picking up a few dollars. You're staying in shape. And, boy, I can tell you, Brad and I have talked about it a lot. We have a lot of good relationships with officials. There's a pitch to Perkins, to Jones, and it plunked him square in the back right between the 2 and the 7 on his traveling gray uniform. And, you know, you get to stay in touch with young people. See young people develop as athletes, and more importantly, as people. Yeah, think about becoming an official. Bundy with a quick step off. Chases Jones back to the bag. Jones is the DH. He's batting for Brody Bernal. Bundy takes a look at him. Here's the pitch. Bryce Becker scares the button. Now he pulls it back, and the pitch is high. One ball and no strikes. Sawyer Breitsprecher, he's flown to left and he's flown to center. How about he hit one to right that drops in front of the right fielder? Shows Bunt again. It's high, two balls and no strikes. Coach Shelsmith near the bottom of the order is going to play for one run. Middle infielder's playing for the double play. Medium depth. Third baseman Kellogg in on the grass about two steps. First baseman Sebastian Parrott holds to the runner. Here's the pitch. Ball three outside. I'm guessing that Bundy and his coach Corey McDonald will tell you that he hasn't been as sharp as usual today, but the Indians have put together a lot of good at bats. Ball four high. He's now walked four men
and hit one. And as I mentioned earlier in the game, earlier in the broadcast, he had two walks in 17 innings coming into this game. He's at 81 pitches right now as the Indians bat in the sixth. So they have had good at bats. Corey McDonald out to the mound to talk to his batter and his infield. This trip to the mound being brought to you by Scott Haug at State Farm in Waukon. Scott Haug was a pretty fair ball player in his day. Left-handed pitcher, center fielder, yeah. Thanks to all of our sponsors that make high school sports possible. On 99.1 The River, 94.9 FM, RiverRadioFM.com. I'm going to go off the top of my head here, so double-check the website. But as I said, I've been telling you, Randy's got Decorah and Southwind baseball tomorrow. I've got Decorah and Waukon softball. I'll be on about 7 o'clock on 99.1 The River. I believe Randy's got Cedar Rapids Kennedy and Decorah baseball on Wednesday. Here's Caden Cahoon. One out, two on. First pitch. Squares the bunt. He's thrown five bad ones in a row now. Has this pitcher, Bundy. The first, with the left-handed bat up, the first baseman's in looking for the bunt. The third baseman's back even with the bag at third. Bundy's 1-0 pitch to Caden. He shows bunt. He does bunt. Right back the mound. Bundy's going to throw to third. And he got him. Nice play by Bundy. Really nice athletic play by Bundy. Cahoon bunted up the third baseline just as he should have. And Bundy, charging hard off the mound, fielded. On the run, he pivoted and made a throw to third, where Jacob Jones was forced out for the second out of the inning. Indians now have runners at first and second with two outs. So a 1-5 pitcher to third baseman force. And going to take a big hit now from Jay Stigley. There goes the runner to third. The throw, the tag, and they got him. Bryce Brecker tried an early steal and was thrown out. Pitcher to third, and that retires the side. You don't see that every day. Last two outs of the inning were both 1-5. Pitcher to third. Assist from the pitcher and the put out by the third baseman, and that retires the side. Indians did not score. They left one. We're going to the bottom of the sixth. Waukon, three runs, four hits, no errors. They've left six. New Hampton, no runs, one hit, two errors, and they've left two. Heading to the bottom of the sixth. Waukon, three. New Hampton, nothing. 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Caius Country. 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And Kern Brothers Bank, we got a substitution for the Indians. Looks like Zeke Ritalik has gone to right field. Going to be the top of the order for New Hampton. Actually, it's going to be 9-1 and 2. Going to be Parrott, their number 9 here, to their first baseman. And then back to the top of the order, Scythe Hommel and Roush. So this is a key inning for Waukon. Strike one on the outside corner with a fastball to Parrott. High to Kenny and Red and Dry Ridge. There's a curveball. It skips by Steggy. Hi to Dr. Perkins. I don't see him here, so I'm going to say hello to him. I see his in-laws and his better half. One ball and two strikes.
Pitch on the inside corner to Parrott. There's a swing on the ground up the first base line, and it's foul. Count remains a ball and two strikes on Sebastian Parrott. About a 5'9" left-handed batting first baseman. Pitches high. Feet spread wide apart in the box. They play him straight away in the outfield. Middle infielder's deep. There's a ground ball towards second. Shell Smith charges, scoops, throws, and that is the first out of the sixth inning. 4-3 put out. O'Neill, 9 strikeouts in the game. He's hit a batter. Buxton and his Bundy in his 6 innings of work has hit a batter. He's walked 4. Indians have put together good at-bats against him. He's a strikeout pitcher who has 1 strikeout in the game. First pitch to Seidhammel. Checked his swing on a pitch that was in there anyway. No balls and a strike. Colton O'Neill, as we said, been mixing it up. His curveball, his fastball, he's been locating well. That pitch is outside. A ball and a strike. From Colton O'Neill to Carter Seidhammel. Seidhammel flown to center, grounded to short. Takes a pitch in the dirt. New Hampton with their surnames on the back of their jerseys. 2-1 pitch to Carter Seidhammel. Lined in this left field base hit. New Hampton has a 1-out base runner. Carter Seidhammel. He's a threat to run. Good athlete. Another one of those guys, Brad, and I always comment, looks like he might be a wrestler. I'm sure that he is. He's a good athlete, Carter Seidhammel. He's got 20 stolen bases on the year. Down 3-0, will they have him go? Second hit of the game for New Hampton. Swing and a miss. Off-speed pitch. He couldn't hold up. Kai Roush. He's hit by a pitch in the first. He struck out in the fourth. Seidhammel to a nice lead. Held on over there by Perkins. High pop-up. Shallow right. Shellsmith going back. He's having some trouble with the sun. And Zeke Kratalik with a running catch. Calls him off at the last second. Sticks his glove out. And hauls it in. It may not wind up on SportsCenter, but it got the job done. Well, it was trouble. It was in no man's land. And Zeke Kratalik ran a long way. I don't think Cale Shellsmith was going to catch it. Zeke did, and there are 2 outs, and Carter Shellsmith, assistant coach, is going to go to the mound and visit with his battery. Walk-on 3, New Hampton nothing. 2 outs, runner at first, bottom of the sixth. Bundy's going to be the hitter. He doubled his last time. He's flown to center. He's a good hitter. As you would expect your third hitter in the lineup to be a good hitter. 366 coming in, 2 homers, 16 RBIs. But one thing I'm sure Carter Shellsmith mentioned was, even if he hits a home run, it's still a 3-2 game. But you go after him, you challenge him. He's the only thing that matters. That runner doesn't matter. Left-handed pitcher like O'Neill's got a good look at first. He's going to keep him close. First pitch is outside, ball one. 1 ball, no strikes on Braxton Bundy. Hits from an open stance, right-handed batter. Grounded ball right back to O'Neill. Going to jog toward first, flip it on to his classmate Zach Perkins, and that retires the side. They got a hit, did New Hampton. They left them. We've played 6 complete, heading to the top of the seventh. The Indians 3, and New Hampton nothing. Game brought to you in part by the Spillway, voted the number 1 dive bar. Allen McKee, County Farm Bureau.
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I was trying to think off the top of my head of the broadcast this week. Randy's on 94.9 tomorrow night, and I'm on 99.1 with Waukon Softball at Decorah. Randy's got Cedar Rapids Kennedy and Decorah in baseball on Wednesday. And then on Thursday, Randy's got North Fayette Valley Decorah Softball at 5, and I've got Kehi and South Winneshiek baseball at 7 on 99.1 The River, 94.9 FM, River Radio, FM.com. And I know Randy's on the air again on Friday, and I don't know who the Vikings are playing, and I'm not going to go into my phone and find out, because you can go to the website of any LA communication station, and you can find out who's broadcasting what game that night. We're on. Randy's on a lot more than I am, but we're on every night, every weeknight with high school baseball and high school softball. And come tournament time, we'll be with all of our coverage area schools until their season is over. Hopefully, we'll get a trip to Fort Dodge or Carroll or Cedar Rapids out of it. Top of the order, Stigler, Shellschmidt, and O'Neill. First three, hopefully a few more for the Indians here in the seventh inning. High fly ball, deep center. Laurie's racing back. He's at the track. He's reaching up. He can't get it. It's rolling toward the fence. Stigler rounding second. He's going to hold on there. James Stigler just hit a boomer into the right center field gap, and Carson Laurie's almost ran it down. A leadoff double for James here in the seventh inning. Indians have a runner on second. We're going to see what this is about. Pete Wind is going down to talk to Coach Shellschmidt in the third base coach's box. Not quite sure what this is about. They're both kind of smiling. And now they've turned and departed, but now Shane's got another question. I think there's a noise ordinance in... Well, I'm reporting to you what's going on, and I think Pete was the Waukon dugout has been pretty fired up. I think that's what Pete's concern was, and I'll just say that I don't think either Coach Shellschmidt, head or assistant, discouraged it. In fact, the noise just went up. Runner in second. KL takes a look at a strike. Three runs, five hits now for the Indians. Leadoff double by Stigler. He's on second. Nobody else. Shellschmidt at the plate. One for three. Singled. Reached on an error. Thrown it to short. Comes the 0-1 pitch to KL. Bunted. Right back to the pitcher. He's got to go to first. Second baseman Roush is covering there. And the Indians have a really important insurance run, standing 90 feet away here in the top of the seventh, leading 3-0. All insurance runs will be brought to you by who else? Our local State Farm insurance man, Scott Haug, down on South Rostral Road in Waukon. Sacrifice bunt by Shellschmidt. Stigler now on third. Kale retired 1-4. Pitcher, the second baseman, was covering first. New Hampton middle infield is playing deep. Corners are up. Middle infield would concede a run here with one out. And now they're coming in. I was wondering about that. Outfield is straight away. Left and center are fairly shallow for Colton O'Neill. He's due for a hit. He's 0 for 3. He's reached on an error, bounced into a fielder's choice, and flown to left. First pitch to him is a strike. Well, we've seen two good high school left-handed pitchers here in game one.
No balls and a strike on Colton. Stigler to a nice lead at third. Bundy pitches from the stretch at all times. Squares the bunt and fouls it. It's going to be a safety squeeze. Stigler was reading what was going on. He did not light out for home on the delivery of the pitch. Parrott at first and Kellogg at third are in a step or two more than their counterparts up the middle. Here comes the 0-1 pitch, grounded toward third. It's foul. Counts remains, no balls and two strikes. Bundy's done a good job of getting ahead in the count on Colton most of this game. Colton's been a really good handler of the bat throughout his high school career. Braxton Bundy now says yes to a sign. Here comes the 0-2 pitch. Popped up. Foul and out of play. I've lost sight of home plate. Carson Steggy's on deck, and he's chosen to move down the line right in front of the broadcaster. He's did it on purpose. I know he did. Nah. 0-2 pitch on the way. Fly ball toward left. Here comes left fielder. He can't get it. Stigler's going to score. O'Neill's racing the second, and the Indians have a 4-0 lead on a sliding double by Colton O'Neill. Just reached out and spanked a soft line drive toward left. Kleppy charging hard with a slide, couldn't come up with it. Stigler, as instructed, went back to the bag to see if he would catch it, and then as soon as the ball found some grass, off he was, heading toward home, and the Indians lead this game 4-0 on an RBI base hit by Colton O'Neill. Colton on second now. We're going to get a courtesy runner for him. One out. Runner on second. Bundy up over 90 pitches. I'm going to make a suggestion to Brian Hilsebeck in New Albany, or in Lansing, and Jason Crane up in New Albany. Put that pitch count up on the board. That's really nice here. Bundy's up over 90 pitches now. Colton is at 75. Runner at second. Here's number 23, Michael Jordan. Nope. Creighton Laren. The hitter is going to be Karsten Steggy. Stigler doubled. Schelsmith sacrificed him up to third. O'Neill doubled. Karsten Steggy, one out, runner on second, walk on four. New Hampton, nothing. Wind now blowing in slightly from left field. Bundy checks that runner in second. Check swing and a bouncer. It's a foul ball. No balls and a strike. On Karsten Steggy. Indian catcher's got two hits today and a run driven in. He was involved in an interesting play back in the first. Breaking pitch dives low. A ball and a strike. On Karsten Steggy. Runner to his lead at second. He's got a good lead. Does Laren. Swinging a high pop-up. It's foul and back out of play. Counts a ball and two strikes. Center fielder, Lorries, plays Steggy like that he might hit the opposite way. If he would pull one into the right center field gap, the Indians would have another run. Ground ball toward short. Glove by Rochford. Throw across the diamond. Picked nicely by Parrott. Good stretch. Good pick by Parrott. And there's two outs. Laren advances to third. Zach Perkins stepping in. Zach's 1-for-3. Big two-out RBI base hit the first time he batted back in the first inning. Bounced to short his other two trips. He's up with the bases loaded back in the fifth inning. He hit a hard ground ball right to the drawn-in infield. The shortstop, Rochford. Rochford threw home, and Perk went into a 6-2-3 double play. There's a pitch inside, ball one.
So he singled to drive in a run, bounced to short twice. Big hit here. The Indians 4. They've scored twice in the first, once in the fifth, and once again here in the seventh. Ball 2 inside to Perkins. Hi to Chuck and Max, and walk on. Line drive right to Rochford at short. And that retires the side. Hit it well. That's baseball. A run on 2 hits, 1 left. We're going to the bottom of the seventh. New Hampton needs 4 to tie. Indians 4. The New Hampton Chickasaws nothing. 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I apologize to a lot of our sponsors. I've been running through them fairly consistently, but I know that I get mixed up and lose my place from time to time. This game being brought to you by Ashbacker Building Supplies, Floors Plus, Lansing Carquest Auto Parts, Tough Deck Metals, Red Geranium Floral and Gifts, Paint Creek Crop Protection Services, Cody Mathis, Tri-State Plumbing and Heating, and Kurt Brothers Bank. 5, 6, and 7 in New Hampton order. Caden Rochford, Jackson Kellogg, and Jay Picar against Colton O'Neill. Curve ball, a good one. No balls and one strike. On Rochford. Checked his swing. Did he go? They're going to ask the base ump, and Mike Wenhold says, no, he did not. Hi to Mike's parents, Terry and Lynette Wenhold over in Austin. Good people, very good people. 1-1 pitch on the way. Curveball stays up, and it's lined on the left field line. If it's fair, it's trouble. It's a foul ball. 1-2 strikes. Got him out on his front foot. And he was ahead of it and lined it down the line. Foul. 1-2 strikes. O'Neill at 78 pitches. No danger unless he would get into trouble here. Shakes off a sign. Now he agrees to one. Here's the pitch. Swung on and fouled into the tree right overlooking the area where many, many lawn chair fans are seated between the first base dugout and the grandstand right behind home plate. The pitch very high. 2 balls and 2 strikes. Kellogg battling O'Neill here to start the bottom of the seventh. There's a pitch high. Count moves full. 3 balls and 2 strikes. Indians with Bernal in left. Cahoon in center. Retallick in right. Bouncer toward third, charged by Papp. He can't come up with it. He had to get it on the high hop, and he dent. He ended up having to play it on the short hop, and that cost him. And Rochford, who has good speed, will reach first with a leadoff hit here in the inning. Going to go ahead and give him a hit on that. That extraordinary effort would have been a really nice play if he could have made it, and Jack will tell you probably should have made it. Probably does make it more often than not, but tough play. You got to get him on the big hop, and he couldn't get to it quick enough. Had to play it on the short hop. Swinging a pop up, Steggy sheds the mask. He's near the screen, and it's out of play. I think about 6 rows of seats right behind home plate. Cement steps with stadium chairs on them, about 6 rows, cement area right in front of the press box, and that ball hit right on the first step behind home plate. There's a throw to first, sending
Rochford back. Will he go? It would surprise me. Down four runs. Keyhigh boys won game one of their doubleheader tonight, 10-0. It's a pitch high. One ball and one strike now. On Kellogg, he's struck out and flown to left. Colton with 9 strikeouts. No walks. He's scattered 3 hits. There's a high fly ball to left. Coming in on it is Brody Brunau. Going back is Stigler. Stigler says, I got it, and he does. And there's one out. Indians have put together a nice game. But baseball, softball, the clock doesn't run out. You play till you record in high school those 21 outs, and the professional level those 27 outs. And anything can happen. And these are two good ball clubs. New Hampton was a runner-up in the state tournament 2 years ago. A lot of these guys were on that team. Swinging a foul at the plate. No balls and a strike. Colton O'Neill's pitched to Dandy. Struck out 9. He scattered 3 hits. Runner on first, one out. Rochford to a big lead. He runs well. Pitches high. Pulled down by Karsten Steggy. Counts even at a ball and a strike. Indians got off to a good start with 2 big first inning runs. They got a little bit of help, and they kind of forced the defense into put a little bit of pressure on the defense with by being aggressive on the base paths. Took a 2-0 lead right away and tacked on in the 5th and the 7th and lead this game 4-0 as New Hampton bats with one out in the bottom of the 7th. Breaking pitch, it's outside. 2 balls, 2 strikes, 1 out, runner in first. Rochford reached on an infield hit. First time he batted, or when he batted in this inning. Swinging a foul back to the screen. Those bleachers pretty well full. There's a good lawn chair crowd from the first base dugout to just beyond the third base dugout. Indian fans down the third base line. Here's the 2-2 pitch. Very high. Steggy, good athletic young catcher back there. Went up to get it. Two-two pitch on the way. I stand corrected. 3-2 pitch on the way. And Jay Pickar draws a walk. Take a look at my book here. First walk given. I'm almost sure of it. Yep, he's hit a batter. That's the first walk that O'Neill has allowed. He's now worked around 18 innings on the season. And that's the second walk he has allowed on the season. Now, Coach Shelsmith heading to the mound to have a visit with everybody. Pitcher, catcher, infield. I'll be back on the air about 15, 20 minutes after this game ends. Bring you game two of this Upper Iowa Conference doubleheader. Waukon at New Hampton on an absolutely gorgeous night for high school baseball. Trip to the mound is brought to you by Westside Waukon Lumber. Always a good sponsor. And as we said, get out and support local business. Support small local businesses. Yeah, don't shop it. If you can get it in your local town, do it. Don't go to Amazon. Austin Kleppe struck out twice. He's 0 for 2. Runners at first and second. One out. How about a hard hit ball to one of the infielders? Line drive. Stigler with a beautiful diving catch. Throw to second. And he's back safely. Well, James Stigler just took a hit away from Austin Kleppe on a hard hit line drive with a beautiful diving catch. Then he threw from his knees, and his throw was in the dirt, and Cale Shelsford couldn't come up with it. So there's going to be two outs. Two outs, two on. For Carson Lorries. He's also struck out twice.
It's amazing how good those professionals are, folks. And one thing, James, we've seen him do that a couple times now this year. He's really, really a solid shortstop. Got a strong arm. He's got soft hands. Situation like that. Also last week, he kind of rushed his throw. Runners at first and second. Two outs. High pop-up. Shallow left. Stigler going back. Bernal coming in. Brody Bernal jogging toward the line, says, I got it, and he does, and that's the ball game. New Hampton in the seventh. No runs, a hit. They left two. Final score in game one. Waukon Indians 4. New Hampton Chickasaws nothing. I'm going to run through the sponsors. Then we'll sum this up. And then the two teams will meet. They're meeting right now, in fact. Talk a couple things over. Coaches will get their lineups ready. Grounds people, probably some parents. We'll get the field back in shape. The umpires will go change. And in about 25 minutes or so, we will have game two of this doubleheader between Waukon and New Hampton here on 99.1 The River, 94.9 FM. 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When I was a kid, they only had one. Waukon scored a pair of runs in the first. They came right out and put pressure on the defense right away and scored a pair of runs in the first, tacked on with single tallies in the fifth and seventh. The Indians scored four runs on six hits. They committed no errors, and they left three, five, seven men on the bags. No runs, three hits, two errors, and five left on for New Hampton. Both pitchers went the route. Colton O'Neill was outstanding. He struck out nine, he walked one, he hit a guy, and he scattered three hits. He's the winning pitcher. He's now 1-1 on the year. Indians are now 9-3, and with the victory, they're now 7-1 in the Upper Iowa Conference, and they move into a tie with the New Hampton Chickasaws. Both teams with one loss in the loss column in the Upper Iowa Conference Big School standings. New Hampton, as we said, no runs, three hits, two errors. Losing pitcher was Bundy. He only struck out one batter. He walked four. He gave up four runs on six hits. He also pitched all seven innings, did Braxton Bundy, and the Chickasaws fall to 14-2 overall and 5-1 in the league. So the winner of this game will go home tonight with first place in the Upper Iowa Conference Big Schools. So once again, final score in game one, Waukon 4, New Hampton nothing. I'm going to send it back to the studio probably for about 15 or 20 minutes. There's dragging and watering the infield right now. And I'm going to send it back to the studio, get the lineups, and be back with you in about 15 to 20 minutes on 99.1 The River, 94.9 FM, RiverRadioFM.com.

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4: 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Breakfast rolls, lunch, and dinner will all be served, plus prizes will be awarded to all participants. 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
6: Here's your river forecast. Chance for storms tonight, otherwise partly cloudy. Lows dip down to about 56. Southwest winds 8 to 15 miles an hour. Chance for showers tomorrow. High temperatures reach up to 70. A blend of clouds and sun. Lows dip down to about 52. Tomorrow night, thunderstorms likely. I'm meteorologist Derek Height on 94.9 and 99.1 The River. Currently, it's 75 degrees.
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